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2: Andy Burnham's Walnut Terrace still knocks at the door of democracy as he expressed the nation's unity with the US on the 25th anniversary of the 9/11 attacks. With ceremonies being held on either side of the Atlantic on Friday to mark the somber milestone, the Prime Minister says the US and UK stand together in memory of those that we lost and in defence of the values we cherish. Renewed efforts to pass an assisted dying law have prompted end-of-life charities to restate their call for the government to fix palliative care funding and provision across the country. As MPs prepare to once again debate and vote later on a law which proposes legalising assisted dying for terminally adults in England and Wales, campaigners insist the need for more urgent and ambitious action to fix end-of-life care could not be clearer. More illnesses can be treated at pharmacies, now part of the NHS Pharmacy First Scheme. It includes now migraines, acne and more types of ear infection. This is Ashley Cohen, a pharmacist from Yorkshire, part of the National Pharmacy Association. He says it needs to go further.
3: There will only be a few hundred pharmacies that will take part in this, what I can only call a pilot. So my concerns for this is, yes, we want to do more, but the pharmacy needs to be invested. So the ambition is right, but we need the funding to match that ambition by the government.
2: MPs have warned that water, energy and broadband watchdogs are failing to ensure vulnerable customers get critical support at a time when debt problems are expected to worsen. The Bayeux Tapestry will be kept in the securest case we've got. That's from the British Museum as it's gone on public display. The British Museum's lead curator, Michael Lewis, says it's a huge moment.
4: I'm amazed that we've got the Bayeux Tapestry here at the British Museum. It's going to be a fantastic experience for the public. I mean, never before has this object been seen in this country since it was made. Fantastic opportunity for those people who got tickets to come to the exhibition.
2: And Oasis have confirmed the date of an upcoming tour announcement during a drone light show in Manchester. Dates are set to be announced on Monday. That's the latest from Radio News Hub. I'm Jules Eatsbridge.
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2: Sunny spells for many throughout Friday with just a slight chance of a shower. Winds will be from the west. Temperatures ranging from 16 degrees Celsius in the north to 23 degrees Celsius in the south.
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1: Failing to speed up improvements in Britain's power grid could cost the public billions of pounds. That's the warning from the spending watchdog, who say £70 billion in investment is needed. The transmission network was mainly built between the 1950s and the 1970s. Ryanair has seen more than a third of shareholders vote against pay plans for boss Michael O'Leary that could net him almost £130 million. Almost 40% of the airline's investors didn't back the plans. The pay deal, though, looks set to get the green light after receiving a majority of votes in favour. And MPs are warning that water, energy and broadband watchdogs are failing to ensure vulnerable customers get support. An inquiry also found that regulators did not have a comprehensive view of how much customers owe. Energy and water bills are set to rise further, as is the prevalence of debt.
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4: Ceremonies are being held either side of the Atlantic today to mark the 25th anniversary of the 9/11 attacks. Andy Burnham says terror still knocks at the door of democracy. Victor Stagnaro is a 40-year-old fire service veteran from Maryland. He volunteered in NYC after the attacks.
5: As those firefighters approached, you just got to understand the true terror of what was going on. Not only were now two airplanes into the buildings, clearly there was an understanding that this was an attack, this was not an accident.
4: The Assisted Dying Bill for England and Wales returns to Parliament today. It ran out of time to become law in the last parliamentary session after it was delayed in the House of Lords. Jamie Hale is with the group Assist Us to Live. They're calling for improvements to palliative and social care.
6: People just fall through the gap and people's needs don't get met. And I've seen how that results in what one could consider to be a bad death. I've also seen how that bad death can be turned around at the last minute by the right palliative care provision coming into play.
4: Supporters say it allows terminally ill people to have dignity in the death, allowing them to make their own decision. Meanwhile, the Prime Minister says he's abstaining from the vote so as not to have undue influence. The UK economy unexpectedly grew by 0.4% in July. It follows a boost from the services industry and businesses increasing the use of AI. It marks a surprise uplift after economists were expecting the economy to show zero growth for the month. And Brazilian butt lifts by unqualified practitioners aren't being banned quickly enough. That's according to the Women and Equalities Committee, who've been waiting 7 months for a government response. It follows a report which called for an immediate ban on high-risk procedures being performed on the high street. The committee heard about procedures being done in living rooms and salons. That's the latest from Radio News Hub. I'm Holly Hughes.
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4: A fine September day for much of the UK with sunny spells and light winds. A few light showers are possible with increasing cloud and highs of 22 degrees Celsius.

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4: Andy Burnham has warned that terror still knocks at the door of democracy on the 25th anniversary of the 9/11 attacks that shocked the world. 2,977 people, 67 of them British, were killed when terrorists seized four airplanes, two hitting the World Trade Center, one the Pentagon, and another crashing in Pennsylvania. The assisted dying bill for England and Wales is back in Parliament after being delayed by the House of Lords in the last session. Supporters of assisted dying called the Lords' actions undemocratic. But opponents of the bill are calling for better funding to palliative and social care. Jamie Hale is with the Assist Us to Live group.
5: We believe that hospices and hospice provision should be fully funded through the NHS as healthcare, and that access to palliative services should be expanded, especially considering home-based services and those that offer people the opportunity to have the death they want to have.
4: Autumn is more likely to be wetter than average, bringing an increased risk of flooding. That's what the Met Office says, as El Nino is already at near record levels. The chances of a warm and wet meteorological autumn for the UK are around 1.5 to 2 times higher than would normally be expected. More than 1,000 operations at NHS hospitals were cancelled because of the heat during record-breaking heat waves in May and June. Freedom of information requests by climate and energy publication Carbon Brief reveal hip and knee replacements, heart, eye and skin cancer operations, and even a small number for life-threatening conditions were cancelled in the heat. And £1 billion is being invested for new trains in the north of England. Lucy Gormanley can tell us more.
6: The 29 new battery electric trains will be built in Derby. Prime Minister Andy Burnham says the TransPennine Express fleet will bring faster, more reliable journeys to the north. The government say journey times will be cut by over 10 minutes between Manchester and York.
4: That's the latest from Radio News Hub. I'm Holly Hughes.
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4: A fine September day for much of the UK with sunny spells and light winds. A few light showers are possible with increasing cloud and highs of 22 degrees Celsius.

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3: The boss of MI5 has warned that we now face the worst of both worlds. In an article identifying the threats the UK faces 25 years on from 9/11, Sir Ken McCallum, Director General of the UK Security Service, has underlined the need to adapt to markedly different threats than those faced on September the 11th, 2001. Victor Stagnaro is a 40-year-old fire service veteran from Maryland. He volunteered in NYC after the attacks and reflects on what it was like then.
4: Through their devotion to duty and their dedication to try to save as many lives, they went forward. And when the towers came down, 343 FDNY members were killed in the line of duty in an instant. It was the most tragic event from the fire service standpoint, not only globally and nationally.
3: The assisted dying bill for England and Wales is back in Parliament after being delayed by the House of Lords in the last session. Supporters of assisted dying called the Lords' actions undemocratic. Catherine Eden cared for her sister Claire, who died from appendix cancer in 2020.
5: She said, this isn't living. It was waiting for that physical process to, take its course. And she didn't want to do that. She died at home and we gave her as much care as possible, but she would have liked the option to have, I think at least the option to end it on her own terms.
3: Meanwhile, opponents of the bill are calling for better funding to palliative and social care. Five people have died and 40 others injured in an accident involving a tour bus in eastern Switzerland. The Dutch tour bus overturned yesterday afternoon between the villages of Souch and Zernez. Three people remain in a serious condition in hospital. The UK economy grew in July. It went up by 0.4% and a surprise for economists who predicted zero growth. It's down to a boost from the services industry and businesses using more AI. And autumn could be wetter than average, according to the Met Office. It warns El Nino is already at near record levels, meaning an increased risk of flooding. That's the latest from Radio News Hub. I'm Holly Hughes.
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3: A fine September day with sunny spells and light winds. A few light showers are possible, as well as cloud in some patches and highs of 22 degrees Celsius.
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8: Good morning, Huntingdon. It's Andy Stevens with you this morning, and we are going all the way back to 1983. And this is from Synchronicity. It's The Police and Wrapped Around Your Finger.

The Police from 1983 there from Synchronicity. Sting got his nickname from a Newcastle jazz musician who bought his black and white striped jumper, made him look like a bee. Now, from the man who looked like a bee to the Manchester five-piece to have outlasted everything. Let's take that.

Sure, by Take That, all the way back to 1994, that was a UK number one. Gary Barlow wrote and produced it. This later in the show, there's a direct connection to an act coming up shortly. Take That have now been together in various forms for over three decades, surviving Robbie Williams' public departure in 1995 and their eventual reconciliation on the Progress album in 2010. Now, there's a big what happened on this day today, of course, and it's a somber one. 25 years ago, 25 years ago today, most people can still tell you where they were standing. Can you remember what happened? Or what you were doing at 9/11. I can remember myself just being at home. Someone called me, I turned on the TV and I just genuinely couldn't believe what I was seeing. And a quarter of a century is long enough now that adults listening to this who weren't born when it's happened, and it's long enough for the rest of us can probably still tell us exactly where we were when it happened. And now from Manchester to New Jersey, and one of Soul's great quiet love anthems, it's Secret Lovers by Atlantic Star.

Secret Lovers, Atlantic Star, back to 1985. Did actually better in the United States, hit number 3, only number 10 in the UK. Not that that's too bad, I've not had a number 10 in the UK. And they are, of course, a 9-piece soul group from New Jersey. And they became even better and known for Always, which was in 1987, and made it all the way to number 1 in the USA. And has become one of the most played wedding songs of the decade. A band who peaked twice, years apart. Can you remember what you were doing 25 years ago? If you can, please email me, andy.stevens@oozevalleyradio.com, or you can call me 01480 727 104, and we can talk about memories from probably the biggest geopolitical event that has ever happened. And now, from a New Jersey to a TikTok phenomenon built on 1970s disco, oh, I like that, and a hidden connection to take that, it's Say So.

0: Say So by Doja Cat, 2019, and that went viral on TikTok before becoming her first US number one. Amazing what TikTok can do for you these days. And she's called Amala. She self-produced her earliest music on GarageBand at home as a teenager. And I'm sure you can hear the 70s disco production in that. And it's entirely deliberate. She cited Chic and Earth, Wind & Fire as her core influences. And now we've got all the showbiz with Lucy Gormanly.
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2: Pop star Harry Styles has extended his Together Together tour. The additional 25 dates includes 3 more nights at Wembley Stadium. He'll be joined by support acts across the world, including Tears for Fears in London and Kylie Minogue in Los Angeles. The Spice Girls are set to release unheard demos as part of a new box set of their music. The singles collection will be made up of 2 limited edition 14-disc box sets and will be released on vinyl and CD in November. Emma Willis says having 3 presenters for the new series of Strictly Come Dancing was a wild card decision by producers. She'll host the new series alongside comedian Josh Widdicombe and professional dancer Johannes Radebay. It starts on the 19th of September. And sad news for fans of Line of Duty. Star Martin Compston says the upcoming series is the end. But he thinks it's incredible and that everything will come to a head.
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1: The

Trouble Maker, Ollie Murs and Flo Rida 2012, and of course that was a UK number one. Fascinating story behind this one. He came second, of course, Ollie Murs, on X Factor 2009 behind Joe McElderry. But the real story is what it cost him. His twin brother Ben's wedding fell on the same weekend as the X Final semi-final, and Simon Cowell wouldn't release him from rehearsals despite the venue being just 16 miles from the studio. And he and his brother Ben have not spoken properly since. What a shame. Ben told a newspaper, "Our family was torn apart because of the X Factor. It was clear that people like Simon Cowell were more important to him than me." Ollie said, "I feel like next time I'm going to see him is when we lose someone close. I've had no idea where he even lives. I've tried to text Ben, but he had the wrong number." What a great shame. Now, something I've got to tell you quickly, because it's on right now, actually. It's already started, but it's on till midday. It's the Hunt Blind Fundraising Coffee Morning, upstairs, a room of the Huntington Library. From 10 till 12, join us for a chat, slice of cake and a cuppa. That's every second Friday of each month. Best home-baked cakes on the high street, craft stalls and a raffle. Now, from one of Pop's most painful stories to a song about how long love can last. It's Ellie Goulding.

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2: Apple Home Improvements are giving away £50 if you can guess the celebrity from the clues given out each day at breakfast, mornings, afternoons and Ouse Valley Drive. 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The winner's name will be announced on the next weekday edition of Ouse Valley Drive, Thursday the 1st of October. Let's go through the clues. This person was born after the war, born in the USA, is a Leo, has been married twice, has dark brown hair, has two children, celebrated a birthday last month, is alive and is still working, and today's clue is or was known for TV and film. 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And now let's go all the way back to 1975. One of these nights, it's the Eagles.

It's Andy Stevens on News of Rally Radio 104 FM, and that was the Eagles with a One of These Nights, 1975, and it was a US number one. Don Henley and Glenn Frey at the absolute peak of their powers. Glenn died in 2016, and Don Henley said he was like a brother to me. Their 1971 to 75 greatest hits albums has been certified 38 times platinum in the US, the best selling albums in a lot of recorded music history. Now, just a quick reminder, the Hunt's Blind Fundraising Coffee Morning is happening right now upstairs at Hunt's Library from 10 till 12. So you still got an hour and 20, I think, to get up there. Join us for a chat. Slice of cake and cuppa every second Friday of each month. Best home baked cakes on the high street, craft stalls, and a raffle. Sounds good to me. Let's see what's happening. Tonight we've got the Old Riverport Jazz and Blues Festival beginning tonight from 5:30 p.m. at Flood Tavern with Split Whiskers. Oh, I love Split Whiskers. And then four more venues until the final concert at the Corn Exchange at 10 p.m. The Kendall Collection, a rock and blues band. So that's a big weekend for St. Niles. Old Riverport Jazz and Blues Festival. And then also Commemoration Hall tonight, Huntingdon, from 8 p.m. Dissecting Dr. Crippen. Brave a ghoulish audience with one of the most infamous poisoners in a British history, that is of course Harvey Crippen. We invite you to listen to this murderous man of medicine as the diabolical Dr. regales you with his story. Plenty happening. It's Becky Hill.

0: 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We love to see you soon.
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1: Carry You Home, Alex Warren, 2024, from his debut EP. Alex actually started on YouTube, and he was a boarder making skateboard videos and vlogs before moving into music. He lost both his parents at a young age, and the music centres on processing that grief. Save You A Seat was his most personal track and was written because his parents weren't alive to see him get married in 2024. Now, I just wanted to give a big shout out to Men Walk Chat in St. Ives. And if you're a bloke listening to this and you've been meaning to get out of the house a bit more, here's something simple. It's called Men Walk Chat, and it's a free walk for men in St. Ives one Sunday morning a month. We all meet at the old bridge, the one with the chapel on it, at 9:30, and you walk 2 or 3 miles along the river with whoever's turned up. Flat, easy, you're back within the hour. You can talk about football, work, or whatever's on your mind, or you can say nothing at all and just listen and be with some guys. Nobody minds either way. It's no cost, no signing up, no obligation to come back.

Though apparently most people actually do. Yes, me included, actually. That's a real nice way to get out on a Sunday morning. The next one's on the 4th of October, and details are at menwalkchat.co.uk. Now, from 2024 Grief and Love to 1993, and the girl group that gave Louise one of the great solo careers of the late 90s, it's Stay by

Oh, what an anthem, Stay By Eternal, 1993, and it, well, only made it to UK number 4, I thought that had done better, but maybe it's become an anthem in my mind since, not that number 4 was bad, to be fair, and that was actually their debut single. Louise Redknapp, before Nerding, was a member before leaving to go in 1995, going solo, and marrying footballer Jamie Redknapp in 1998. Now let's have a quick look at what's happening this Sunday. We've done Friday and Saturday. There's absolutely loads going on. Let's see what's going on Sunday. God Manchester Museum's Roman Day at the QE School on Post Street, God Manchester. Free entry from 12 noon till 5 p.m. Sunday the 13th of September, which is all of these. Oh, of course, it is the last day of St. Ives Jazz and Blues Festival. That's a big one running all this weekend in St. Ives. Starts from the Golden Lion Pub at 10:30 a.m. on the Sunday, going through the day to the final performance at the Lounge at 6:30 p.m. We've also got Wild About Cambridgeshire Festival in Ferry Meadows in Peterborough. That's 10 till 4, free entry. And we've also got St. Neots at Bands in the Park on Riverside Park, free entry from 2:30 to 4:30 p.m. And that band is a Magenta Slippers. Bring your own chairs or blankets to sit on. It's an open air event. Be prepared for the weather, whatever it may be. Okay, and let's see what we've got up next. Oh, it's Sophie.

Take Me Home there with Sophie Ellis-Bextor, whose mum is, of course, Janet Ellis, the former Blue Peter presenter. If you're old like me, you'll remember. Sophie's first number one was Groove Jet with Spiller. Oh, absolute anthem that was. During lockdown, her kitchen disco became a cultural phenomenon. Then in December 2023, Murder on the Dance Floor went viral through the film Saltburn, and there was a particular scene that I'm not going to go into detail too much there, but yeah, that kind of bit of PTSD in me there introduced her to an entirely new generation, one of pop's most joyful second acts. And now from someone home to the most uplifting commute in pop history, 59th Street Bridge Song by Harper's Bazaar.

0: That was the 59th Street Bridge song by Harper's Bazaar, 1967. That was a US number 13. That isn't Simon and Garfunkel, believe it or not, but it sounds exactly like it should be. Quite incredible, that, really. Harper's Bazaar actually covered that one after Paul Simon wrote it. And the 59th Street Bridge is the Queensborough Bridge connecting Manhattan to Queens. The lyric is about slowing down and noticing the world. Written, Simon said, on a morning when everything just felt right. Now, of course, it's a big anniversary, the 25th anniversary of 9/11 today. And on this day, there have been some other notable ones. Of course, they get a little bit dwarfed by that, but the Chilean coup against Allende, that was 1973. That's referred to sometimes as the other 9/11. That's 53 years ago now. The Scottish Devolution referendum of 1997. The Battle of Stirling Bridge in 1297. And Henry Hudson reached Manhattan in 1609. Some famous bursts: D.H. Lawrence, O. Henry, Ivo Part, Jessica Minford, and Harry Connick Jr. Now, from feeling groovy to one of the songs that launched an entire genre, here's the Hughes Corporation.
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5: Today marks the 25th anniversary of the 9/11 terror attacks. The Prime Minister Andy Burnham says the UK and US stand together in memory of those we lost and in defence of the values we cherish. Ceremonies are being held either side of the Atlantic to mark the sombre milestone. Janice Brooks is a survivor. She escaped an 84-floor office in the South Tower.
6: The fact that people were using planes as weapons and flying them into a building just was unbelievable. I mean, I just sat there and cried. I didn't know what to do. I had no clue.
5: Next, the assisted dying bill for England and Wales has returned to Parliament. Supporters say it allows terminally ill people to have dignity in death, allowing them to make their own decisions. But opponents like Jamie Hale from the Assisters to Live group say end-of-life care needs more attention.
7: I've seen for myself the lack of provision available to people when they're given life-changing diagnoses or prognoses, and how that lack of care leaves people incredibly vulnerable to messaging around being a burden and potentially being better off dead.
5: The UK economy grew in July. It went up by 0.4% in a surprise for economists who predicted zero growth. It's down to a boost from the services industry and businesses using more AI. More than 1,000 operations at NHS hospitals were cancelled because of the heat. The UK experienced record-breaking heatwaves in May and June. Freedom of information requests by climate and energy publication Carbon Brief reveals hip and knee replacements, heart, eye and skin cancer operations, and even a small number of life-threatening conditions were cancelled in the heat. And Amazon is nearing the opportunity of gaining approval to expand its drone delivery service to the whole of Darlington. It comes as it looks to roll out the service in the UK. That's the latest from Radio News Hub. I'm Tanita Sims.
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5: A fine day for much of the UK with sunny spells and light winds. Few light showers are possible. These are mainly in the west. Highs of 22 degrees Celsius.

Fame by Irene Cara, all over back to 1980. I think I've got some flashbacks to neon pink leg warmers there. Yeah, obviously that was the film Fame, and that was all about the New York High School of Performing Arts, written by Michael Gore and Dean Pitchford, and it won the Academy Award for Best Original Song in 1981. And then Irene Cara wrote and sang Flashdance for What a Feeling for 1983 film, winning a second Oscar for the Best Original Song, so they didn't do too bad at that. Let's see what's happening next weekend locally on the 19th of September, the Saturday. Today we've got Heritage Open Day at St Peter's Church off of Darcy, that's from 10 till 4. We've got the Shining Stars Cabaret at the Burgess Hall St Ives with the Centre Players, that's at 7:30 p.m. We've got the Huntingdon WI, that's the WI HQ at Alden Road in Huntingdon, that's from 10:30 till 12:30 p.m. And we've got the last night of the Revlon Girl. We talked about that earlier at St Neots Conservative Club. That's going to be quite a show. There's a performance at 7:30 and also a 2:30 matinee. We've also got Dan Budd as Robbie Williams at St Neots Golf Club at 6 p.m. And we've got the Autumn Film Night of Supper, 40-foot journey in age of St Mary's Church, God Manchester, screening at the church at 7 p.m. A poetry workshop also with Julie Stevens at Commemoration Hall, 2 till 4. My Sister in This House, Last Night with the Play at Commemoration Hall, 7:30 p.m. Jubidoo's stand-up comedy in a Riverport Cafe over the Corn Exchange, that's at 7:30 p.m. They're all on Saturday the 19th. I've also had a message. Jubidoo's also got Whittlesea Indoors Bowls, I think that's club is something on tomorrow. Corn Exchange, we've talked about on the 19th, and then there's a big one at Commemoration Hall on Huntingdon the 10th of October. If you Google Jubidoo stand up comedy for a bit more information on those, and now it's the 1975.

If You're Too Shy, the 1975, that was released in 2020, and it was UK number 5, Matt Healy, George Daniel, Ross McDonald and Adam Hann. And they all met at Wimslow High School in Cheshire. The song was written and released at the start of lockdown in April 2020. It features a saxophone solo that arrives completely unexpectedly at the 3-minute mark, one of the great mid-song pivots in a recent pop. Now, let's see what else is happening next weekend, Sunday the 20th of September. Rothschild's Bungalow Heritage Open Day, Woodward Walton Fen, Ramsey, 10 till 3. St Neots Band in the Park, a free open air concert at Riverside Park, St Neots, 2:30 till 4:30 pm. And it's Magenta Slippers, Bring Your Own Seating. Now from Wimslow to Dublin, and the song that defined Ronan Keating's solo career. Life is definitely a roller coaster.

Life is a roller coaster. I'm nodding my head with a lot of other people on that one. I think Ronan Keating from 2000. It was UK number one and his biggest ever solo hit. Now, Ronan's from Swords in County Dublin, and he's been a member of Boyzone, a solo pop star, a long-running radio presenter, and he's been on Magic Radio, and he's also appeared as a guest judge on The X Factor during its peak years. Got to say, that must be one of Irish pop's most enduring careers. Now, what do we got next? Let's have a look. Oh, yeah. So, from Dublin to Dundalk, of all places, and a remix that gave a familiar song a completely new life. It's The Cause.

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Best thing that ever happened, Gladys Knight and the Pips. Wasn't that beautiful? 1974, and it was a US number three. And Gladys was from Atlanta, Georgia, and she was known as the Empress of Soul, with a career that spanned from the 50s to the present day. Now, I want to talk about, well, I'm going to segue a little bit from soul to jazz and blues. If you're in St. Ives this week, and the Old Riverport Jazz and Blues Festival will be in full swing. 31 concerts over 4 days in pubs and venues right across the town. This is the biggest program that they've ever put on, and 10 of the acts are new to St. Ives this year. Tonight there's a Kendall Connection with Nick Kendall, fresh off a run playing with Sting, and three top London session comedians alongside him. It runs all the way through to Sunday evening. Full program on the St. Ives Town Team website. And of course, the festival opens with Richard Exels at Benny Goodman Quartet at the Golden Lion, and it concludes with a performance by Mr. Griff and the Grifters in the Lounge. That's going to be quite something. And now, from the Empress of Soul to a fight to keep what you love, it's Pink.

0: Just Give Me a Reason from Pink there. 2013, US number one and the UK and number two. And yes, it's competition time.
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0: Apple Home Improvements are giving away £50 if you can guess the celeb from Clues Giving each day on breakfast, morning, afternoons and drive. You can guess the celebrity anytime, and winner will be drawn completely at random after the competition closes at 7pm on Wednesday the 30th of September. Winner's name will be announced on the next weekday edition of Ouse Valley Drive, Thursday the 1st of October. The clues are: born after the war, born in the USA, is a Leo, married twice, has dark brown hair, has two children, celebrated a birthday just last month, is alive and working. Today's clue is: was known for TV and film. 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And now, from Fighting for Love to a soundtrack song recorded in music history's most significant studios, it's Material Lover.

Material Lover, Sienna Spyro, released this May, and of course that's from A Devil Wears Prada 2 soundtrack, the long-awaited sequel with Meryl Streep, Anne Hathaway and Emily Brunt and Kenneth Branagh. Yeah, that's a big one. Now, we've got something else to talk about. Survey shows concerns over Huntingdonshire local plan. This is from the Hunts Post. The local plan to 2046 is HCC's blueprint for everything gets built for the next 20 years. Preferred options consultation ran November-December 2025. Pre-submission version, Regulation 19. The final draft was due to go through full council in early September, then out for a six-week consultation. Now, why it's live, the North Huntingdon and St Ives Cumulative Impact Group ran a survey that got over 1,000 responses, and the numbers, I'm afraid to say, are stark. More than 90% said they didn't trust the plan's evidence base, 93% said it shouldn't be finalised till clearer evidence was available, and only 5% supported those housing targets. They've called for the decision to be delayed. Campaigners also argued the ground shifted when a new NPPF was published in August 2026, a council report counters there are no grounds to depart from the government's standard method for calculating housing needs, so the total doesn't move. Interesting stuff. Now, from Jimi Hendrix's studio, where that last track was recorded, to a classic of romantic commitment, it's Brian Ferry.

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Silhouettes, Friendly Fires, back to 2008 for that one, from their debut album, and they were from St Albans, same county as George Ezra Hitchin. And that's three Hertfordshire tracks, I think, today. What are they putting in the water there? Let's have a quick look at Amdram, This A Month, My Sister In This House. This place brought to you by Huntingdon's own Amateur Dramatic Club, Hartfield Productions, and it's at the Commemoration Hall, of course, 14th to the 19th of September, with the matinee show on Saturday. It's a dark, compelling, emotionally charged, haunting theatrical experience that will keep audiences captivated till the very end. A booking is open now. St Neots Players, we talked about this earlier, Revlon Girl, is a tribute to those who lost their lives in the 60 years ago in the Aberfan disaster. 17th to the 19th of September, with a matinee performance at 2:30 on the Saturday, and that's at the St Neots Conservative Club. St Ives, the Centre Theatre Players, are holding their annual charity cabaret in aid of Young Lives versus Cancer. It's always a great show, this one. Comedy, dance and singing in Burgess Hall, 18th and 19th of September, 7:30 p.m. on both days. And Heritage Day on 20th of September celebrates many of the local historical buildings and sites of interest around Huntingdonshire. Let's play some Beach Boys.

Then I kissed the Beach Boys there, originally Then You Kissed Me by the Crystals in 1963, written by Phil Spector, Jerry Coffin and Carole King. Quick look at the weather, 21 degrees and cloudy at the moment, looking like it's going to get up. It's going to be similar now, it's going to hit a high of 22, still be cloudy. The weekend's going to be mid-20s with some scattered showers. And now for some Ed Sheeran.

0: Visiting Hours by Ed Sheeran in 2021 from Equals, and it was written for Michael Chickpea Gwadinski, Ed's close friend and an Australian music promoter, and he died suddenly in 2021. Sheeran actually performed it at his memorial, and he said it's the song he's found hardest to write because he was writing for someone who couldn't hear it anymore. Very sad. Quick look at the roads. They're all green, nothing much to report at the minute. So from grief to one of the most joyful sounding contemporary pop, Selena Gomez.
1: Qu'est-ce que je vais te nommer?

Live on Selena Gomez, 2025. She's born in Texas, raised in Miami. Now, she founded Rare Beauty, which is, I've got teenage girls, so I'm quite familiar with that one, in 2020, which became one of the top selling makeup brands in the world in its first year. So quite a successful person in every respect. What have we got for the rest of the day? Next, we've got Sue Rodwell Smith after the news, who's raring to go at 4 o'clock. We've got Neve Richards with Drive, 7 o'clock. We've got Spotlight Miles. Spotlight's drama correspondents will be updating us on Aaron Dram performances taking place this month, including Royal Productions' latest excursion into a murder mystery plays in a collaboration with St. Neots Museum. And at 9 p.m, Adam will be talking to Intermission about their alternative rock music. Then afterwards, it's Ian Stewart at 10 o'clock for the Friday Night Late Show. Thank you so much for joining me. I'm going to go back to Hertfordshire and leave you with George Ezra. See you next week.

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4: The US ambassador to the UK has paid tribute to those killed in the 9/11 attacks 25 years ago.
5: It's hard to believe it's 25 years ago for me, for us, talking about it as we walked in. And it's still hard to believe what happened.
4: That's Warren Stevens. He laid a white floral wreath at the September 11th Memorial Garden in Grosvenor Square in central London. Ceremonies are being held either side of the Atlantic to mark the somber milestone. Janice Brooks is a survivor. She escaped an 84th floor office in the South Tower.
6: And I sat there and rocked backwards and forwards and I was crying. And I thought I was going to die. The building's going to fall for sure. And I'm going to die. And I'm by myself.
4: Next, MPs are voting on assisted dying legislation in Parliament today. It proposes to allow adults in England and Wales with less than 6 months to live to apply for an assisted death, subject to approval from two doctors and an expert panel. Catherine Eden cared for her sister Claire, who died from appendix cancer in 2020. We asked her how she felt when the bill was delayed in the House of Lords.
7: Anger, if I'm honest. Sadness. And just outrage that, you know, 7 or 8 unelected people can choose to block this process. And what a terrible use of time. You know, they could have been doing so many more constructive things, like trying to make the bill as good as it possibly could do.
4: The UK economy recorded surprise growth in July as the AI spending boom helped deliver a boost. Gross domestic product increased by 0.4% in July, marking a surprise uplift. Autumn is more likely to be wetter than average, bringing an increased risk of flooding. The Met Office is warning the El Nino is already at near record levels. And Dolly Parton's first posthumous song has been released 2 weeks after her death. The country music star died aged 80 on August 25th following a brief battle with cancer. That's the latest from Radio News Hub. I'm Tanita Sims.
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4: A fine day for much of the UK with sunny spells and light winds. Few light showers are possible. These are mainly in the west. Highs of 22 degrees Celsius.

Oh dear, that did catch me on the... Good afternoon, dear listeners. This is Sue Vodwell-Smith here. Thanks very much, Andy, for your morning show. And that was Harry Styles with Late Night Talking. I'm here now until 4 o'clock on this 11th day of September. And during these 3 hours, we'll have excellent range of music, the Apple competition, and plenty of local news and chat. I have two guests today, Bill Skinner from Houghton and Witten, who is going to talk about the history of the local shop, and Amber Cox, who delivered our first cupcakes for Take the Cake competition. Now, let's continue with Squeeze, labelled with love. But first, it's Sam Fender and Olivia Dean with Rain Me In.

squeeze labeled with love. Well, how have you been, dear listeners, since I was last with you? I do hope all is well with you and yours. As you know, it's the 25th anniversary of 9/11. This is etched in your mind forever if you do remember it. The best documentary I've ever seen is on YouTube, and it's about two French brothers who were making a documentary about a rookie fireman. They just happened to be in one of the towers when the most awful event happened. It is called 9/11, and the brothers were called Naudet. That's N-A-U-D-E-T. It is a brilliant documentary. Now, the quiz question today. What has hands but cannot clap? It's an easy one. What has hands and cannot clap? Email, you can call me on the studio, 1480-727-104. 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So what has hands but cannot clap? 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

0: And that was Richard Ashcroft with Lover, and before that UB40's Red Red Wine. 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
0: Apple Home Improvements are giving away £50 if you can guess the celebrity from the clues given out each day on breakfast, mornings, afternoons and Ouse Valley Drive. You can guess the celebrity at any time and the winner will be drawn completely at random after the competition closes at 7pm on Wednesday the 30th of September. The winner's name will be announced on the next weekday edition of Ouse Valley Drive, which is Thursday the 1st of October. And today, the 11th, was known for TV and film. Previous clues: is still alive and working, celebrated a birthday last month, has two children, dark brown hair, married twice, Leo, born after the war in the USA. 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

And that was Leave the Door Open, Silk Sonic, Bruno Mars and Anderson .Paak. Now, you know, it is the old Riverport Jazz and Blues Festival this weekend. It's going to be very, very busy. It's going from the 10th to the 13th of September. And Martin West on Spotlight tonight. Oh, no, it'll be Matt Ricks will be chatting away to John Suter, the founder of the festival, so they can tell you all what's happening. But I'll go through the lineup and I'll be able to tell you from time to time what is on. Now, the quiz today, what has hands but cannot clap? Now, that's a really easy one. They've been really difficult the last few weeks, I think, but today, what has hands but cannot clap? Call me on 01480-727104, email studio at oozevalleyradio.com, or text ooze, that's O-U-S-E, and then a space, add your name and message to 63666. I've already had a couple of people ring in. So now, let's continue with If Paradise.

That is Amen Corner with Half As Nice. Well, we're shooting up now to the 2 o'clock news. Bill Skinner's here. We're going to have a chat with him after the news. We've got the OJ's Darling, Darling Baby, but straight away it's Take That and Shine. So I'll see you after the news, which is read today by, well, actually always in the afternoons, Tanita Sims. I'll see you the other side.

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3: Today marks the 25th anniversary of the 9/11 terror attacks. The Prime Minister Andy Burnham says the UK and US stand together in memory of those lost and in defence of the values they cherish. Ceremonies are being held either side of the Atlantic to mark the somber milestone. Janice Brooks is a survivor. She escaped an 84-floor office in the South Tower.
4: It was just so quiet. You know, New York is never quiet. Traffic, boats on the river, just full of noise, birds singing, just nothing. Completely and utter silence.
3: Next, the assisted dying bill for England and Wales has returned to Parliament. It ran out of time to become a law in the last parliamentary session after it was delayed in the House of Lords. Jamie Hale is with the group Assist Us to Live. They're calling for improvements to palliative and social care.
5: People just fall through the gap and people's needs don't get met. And I've seen how that results in what one could consider to be a bad death. I've also seen how that bad death can be turned around at the last minute by the right palliative care provision coming into play.
3: Supporters says it allows terminally ill people to have dignity in death, allowing them to make their own decision. The Greens have picked party leader Zap Polanski as their candidate to challenge Labour in the Holborn and St Pancras seat. The October 8th contest was triggered by the former Prime Minister Keir Starmer's departure from Parliament. A 66-year-old man has pleaded guilty to murdering a mother of seven in 1998. Trevor Dunkley also admitted a charge of preventing the lawful burial of Patricia Lashley. She disappeared near her home in Dudley, West Midlands in September 1998. And Charlie XCX has announced UK and Ireland tour dates to promote her latest album, Music, Fashion, Film. The tour will happen in February 2027. That's the latest from Radio News Hub. I'm Tanita Sims.
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3: A fine day for much of the UK with sunny spells and light winds. A few light showers are possible. These are mainly in the west. Highs of 22 degrees Celsius.

0: We will rock you, Queen. I bet you are tapping your feet. Now, my guest this afternoon is Bill Skinner from Houghton and Winton. Good afternoon, Bill.
1: Hi, Sue. Very glad to be here.
0: Thank you very much for coming. Weekend is coming up, so you're going to be busy.
1: Well, my wife's broken her arm at the moment, so I'm on domestic duty most of the time. We haven't had a ready meal in a week.
0: Oh,
1: so that's good.
0: Okay, that's
1: might
0: good.
1: Skip out for fish and chips later.
0: Okay, right, now you come to talk about the history of the village shop in Houghton, and you've written a book called Where Five Ways Meet.
1: Yeah.
0: So first of all, tell me all about Houghton and Winton. You have been there since when?
1: Well, we moved there just 10 years ago, and a couple of weeks ago we celebrated 10 years in the village.
0: Yes,
1: and we both moved from Kimbolton. We weren't married then, we had separate houses, and we moved to looking to stay relatively close to where we'd both worked. Sassy worked for Anglian Water and I worked at the school in Kimbolton for a long, long time.
0: Yeah.
1: But we didn't want to stay in Kimbolton for the rest of our lives and just knock about and bump into people we'd known for years and years. So we decided we wanted to make a new life together, basically.
0: Yes.
1: In fact, we got married 2 years later.
0: Yes.
1: I'm going to digress a little bit there, because on our wedding, I knew Sue then, and Sue drove us in her lovely little boat called...
0: The Lady Susan.
1: The Lady Susan, all the way from the Old Bridge Hotel up to Houghton Lock on our wedding day.
0: Yes, and, I did.
1: It was a great surprise, and it was a great afternoon.
0: Yes.
1: Anyway, that's by the by. though I do recall that on our way from the Houghton Lock that afternoon back to our house for the reception, we did drop in at the shop, and the whole wedding party, about 19 of us, we all went into the shop just to, mm-hmm. to share our good news with people. Anyway, we moved to Houghton 10 years ago, yes. And we didn't know the village at all.
0: Right, and why did you move to Houghton
1: if you didn't know the village? We were looking for somewhere not too far away from where we both worked, so we'd keep in touch with friends, which we do up to a point, but we've made so many new friends in Houghton.
0: Yeah.
1: And we often said that making new friends in your 60s is a great... being in your 60s and being relatively fit and healthy still and having a nice house, it's a good opportunity to make new friends. And sure enough, we did. We have done in the village and lots of people.
0: Mm-hmm.
1: Partly through, in my case, because soon after we moved, I started volunteering in the shop, which had just become a community shop, and they started using volunteers on a regular basis, which I'll talk about later.
0: Yes.
1: And so the first chap I met and worked regularly in the shop was a nice bloke, very nice bloke called Chris Maggs.
0: Mm-hmm.
1: And Chris and I sorted the Saturday newspapers out, and he went off to do another job at Grafham Water, I think, after that.
0: Yes.
1: We still bump into each other in the village a bit.
0: Yes.
1: So I got to know people through volunteering in the shop, and it's a very friendly village, as a lot of people know. The sort of shape of the orientation of the village is such that a lot of people walk.
0: Yes.
1: They walk down to the mill, they walk to the meadow, they go on dog walks, they walk to the shop, they walk to the Three Horseshoes, they walk to the Jolly Butchers.
0: Yes.
1: And there's lots of, you know, you can very rarely go out of the house without bumping into some of the vicar walks past every morning.
0: Yes.
1: Dog walkers come by.
0: Yes.
1: So it's a very nice, friendly village.
0: Yes, yes.
1: That's from our perspective. And also it's big enough to have different, what I call constituencies. There's the school, there's a major thing, and there's 200 children go to the school.
0: Yeah.
1: So there's a lot of young families, a lot of parents.
0: Yes.
1: About half of whom walk to the school in every morning, so
0: yes.
1: It's a really buzzy place.
0: Yes, yes.
1: And there's a problems with parking in the mill and parking on the green, etc. But it's not really a through road.
0: Yes, yes.
1: So it's generally pretty safe.
0: Yes.
1: And people love it.
0: Yes.
1: And it's got a distinctive village centre.
0: Yes.
1: If you go to somewhere, I don't want to denigrate other people, I do lots of biking. If you go to somewhere like Swavesey, for example, I'm sure it's a lovely place, but a long, straggly village, so it doesn't really have a sense of a village centre, which Houghton does.
0: Which Houghton does, very much so.
1: And, of course, Witten's the west end of Houghton, so it's effectively one village.
0: Yes, yes.
1: So that's why we've enjoyed living there, and getting involved in the shop early on was a good way of participating in village life, and then it all sort of escalated from there, really.
0: Yeah, well, there's lots of visitors there, isn't there, because of the National Trust.
1: Well, there are, yes. I mean, I'll talk about this later as well, if you like. Generally, in the shop, we get about 300 to 350 transactions, people spending money in the shop in a day. That's a 12-hour day.
0: Mm-hmm.
1: But on a summer weekend, especially if it's warm, we've got a huge ice cream cabinet, and that will sometimes nearly double.
0: Yeah,
1: so we have had over 700 people in the shop. So it gets very busy,
0: which
1: does have its downside as far as residents of Mill Street is concerned.
0: Yes.
1: And there's sort of what they call over-tourism these days.
0: Yes,
1: and there
0: are,
1: you know, it's a bit under-supervised, especially now the National Trust warden doesn't live on site anymore.
0: Yes.
1: I don't really know what goes on down there by the mill, but I think a lot of people get very anxious about it because it's overcrowded
0: mm-hmm.
1: and sometimes not the sort of visitors we want.
0: Yeah, yeah.
1: Without being too superior about it.
0: Yes.
1: But it's on a normal day. Like I went down this morning on my bike, and there's a few people about, and you know, there's always something to talk to in the village. Yes. So we enjoy it.
0: Yes. Very much. Now you're part of the Houghton and Witten Local History.
1: Yes,
0: Society.
1: I am. Yes.
0: So tell us a bit about that.
1: Well, this started not all that long ago, and the key people behind it initially were Sue and Jerry Feeks, and
0: yes.
1: Sue died not long after we moved into the village, so quite a few years ago now, but Jerry's still active in the village and has worked very hard to collect a huge archive of material.
0: Yes.
1: And in 2018, soon after we moved, the History Society published a book called Discovering Houghton and Witten.
0: Yes.
1: Which is the best guidebook you could imagine. It gives a really detailed description of,
0: and that was written by Jerry, was
1: well,
0: it?
1: Well, Jerry and Davina Scrivener, who I'll also talk
0: right.
1: about a little bit,
0: yes.
1: a lot in a few minutes, I expect.
0: Yes.
1: They co-edited it very skillfully in terms of how the shape, the design, and also particularly the content. It's really authoritative.
0: Mm-hmm.
1: Gives a description and of each building in the village, and a lot of social history and personal history in the process.
0: Yeah.
1: So it's much more than a guidebook. And Discovering Houghton and Witten. So anyway, that was published by the Local History Society.
0: Yes.
1: And Jerry Feeks was very involved in that. But he's Jerry's over 90 now.
0: Yes.
1: He still comes to our meetings. He's an honorary member. But the chair previous to me was Maurice Hounslow, who'd done it for many years. He'd been secretary and then chair.
0: Yes.
1: And so I took over from Jerry.
0: Right.
1: I beg your pardon, from Maurice last summer as chair of the Local History Society. And we have other committee members who've been on the committee much longer than me.
0: Right.
1: Four others, and we get on very well, and we think about how to research the history of the village,
0: yeah.
1: to promote the history of the village, to look after the archives, and we have evening talks seven times a year on
0: yes.
1: topics of historical interest. So
0: yes.
1: it's something I really enjoy doing.
0: Yes, good.
1: And we have I do an article in the Village Magazine each issue, and in that capacity,
0: yes.
1: not the Village Magazine, but I'll tell you about the origin of the book in just a minute.
0: Yeah, yeah. It is a typical English village, I must admit.
1: Well, I think it's better than that. Actually, I mean, it has
0: a quintessential.
1: Well, yes, I agree. Yes, I'd agree. But it's very unusual to have a village shop.
0: Yes.
1: In fact, I mean, there are other community shops,
0: yes.
1: again, which I'll talk about
0: yes.
1: in a minute if you like. But
0: yes.
1: To have such a substantial community shop
0: yes.
1: with open 12 hours a day,
0: yes,
1: with 750,000 turnover in a year,
0: yeah.
1: and 300+. Congestion every day. I'm not promoting it.
0: Yeah.
1: It is quite. I mean, there are other village
0: yes,
1: shops.
0: Yes, of course.
1: But they're on a much smaller scale.
0: Yes.
1: And there are two very active pubs in our village as well, which is
0: mm-hmm.
1: quite a contrast with a lot of places
0: yes.
1: where they struggle.
0: Yes.
1: Pubs struggle,
0: yes.
1: but
0: well,
1: they're both.
0: Yeah, they
1: both,
0: are struggling.
1: They're both well run. And
0: so, Bill,
1: yes.
0: what made you write the book?
1: Right. Well, I gave a talk about this to the History Society last in March this year, and I started with a photograph of Specsavers. I said, hang on, has he got the right slide? Anyway, I'll tell you about Davina Scrivener. Well,
0: mm-hmm.
1: Davina and her husband Tony's family ran the shop for 40 years between 1948 and 1988.
0: Mm-hmm.
1: And Tony was still alive when this happened. But I started taking Davina out on appointments. And we went to Specsavers in St Ives one day.
0: Yeah.
1: And we came out and she'd done her appointment. And I knew her vaguely. I knew she'd written... co-edited the book with Jerry Feeks, and
0: yes.
1: she's a very knowledgeable and well-respected person in the village as far as the village history is concerned, with
0: mm-hmm.
1: a tremendous archive of her own. And anyway, she said to me as we came out of the Specsavers, oh, can we go for a coffee? I don't get out much. And so she started talking about, she knew I volunteered and that I worked in the shop.
0: Yes.
1: And she said, oh, I wish perhaps someone could write a history of the shop. That
0: mm-hmm.
1: would, then that would really look after the archive and make sure that everyone, it wasn't all lost, the stories weren't all lost. So I thought, oh yeah, that'd be a good idea, Davina. So next time I took her out, I don't know if we went to Specsavers or Costa Coffee or not, but anyway, I said, I'm quite interested in doing that, Davina, so what do you think? Oh, and she was really pleased, and that was a couple of years ago,
0: yeah.
1: and over the next 18 months or so, I had lots of conversation with Davina. They live in Victoria Crescent. Her husband Tony would join in as well.
0: Yes.
1: And she told me tremendous about it, was enormously helpful, very
0: mm-hmm.
1: supportive of the whole project.
0: Mm-hmm.
1: And I told the other people in the History Society as well,
0: mm-hmm.
1: Maurice Hounslow first, and he gave me lots of information.
0: Yeah.
1: And lots of other people helped me, and a former committee, Helen Boothman, the first chair of the committee.
0: Yes.
1: And Anne Utley, who came after Helen, and Harvey Dieth, who's the chair now. Mm-hmm, mm-hmm. And lots of people I knew in the village. I didn't want to just to tell the story of the shop, I wanted to put it in the context of the village as a whole. So yeah. It starts with, I had this idea of the shopkeeper standing at the doorway of the shop and looking out at the village, mm-hmm. and what was going on, mm-hmm. what he saw, what he heard, who was mm-hmm. coming by, mm-hmm. well, etc.
0: Right.
1: So I really got bound up in the whole project.
0: So let's go back to the beginning then.
1: Yes.
0: How long has the shop been there?
1: Well, as a historian, I had written a book previously about bike rides in lockdown, mm-hmm. and that was great. And I gave an accurate account of my bike rides, but just mm-hmm. occasionally I'd sort of egg it up a bit and sort mm-hmm. of tell a few extra stories. Mm-hmm. It was very personal, but this isn't personal at all. What I'm saying is, if you're writing history, you've got to get your facts right.
0: Yes.
1: And there's nothing about me in the book.
0: So it's all research.
1: It is, yes. Mm-hmm. I mean, a lot of that research, secondary research, in the sense it's all been done before. Mm-hmm. I did source one or two things which I don't think anyone else had knew about before, mm-hmm. which I'll talk about in a minute.
0: Yeah.
1: But generally, I used information from existing sources, that is mm-hmm. the village book, what Davina told me, photographs, etc., and gradually mm-hmm. I was able to piece things together. Mm-hmm. So, but in terms of your question, I can prove that it was a shop from 1847 onwards,
0: okay.
1: and a man called George Clark, who had worked at the mill, married Mary Millward,
0: right.
1: whose father was quite a substantial person in the village, including being on the electoral roll, which mm-hmm. in 1847 was not many, only about a dozen people, I think, in mm-hmm. the electoral roll.
0: Mm-hmm.
1: So it's an substantial property holder, and it says at one point he was a wheelwright, I think, and also a shopkeeper, so he would have had a shop somewhere. But I know that in 1847, in the Kelly's Directory, there is an entry saying George Clark, shopkeeper, and
0: right.
1: George and Mary Clark, I took as my starting point.
0: Right.
1: They were never owners of the shop because they held it under as copyholders, as a term, under the Lord of the Manor.
0: Right, okay.
1: It was at the time the lady from Brampton Manor, Lady right. Olivia Bernard Sparrow.
0: Okay.
1: So, like a lot of Houghton,
0: yeah.
1: it wasn't freehold. The shop wasn't
0: right.
1: freehold to the 1920s.
0: Right.
1: Throughout the 19th century, it was under the Lord of the Manor.
0: So, at that time, were there mm. other shops in the village?
1: Well, the word shop is... I read a lot about Victorian shops.
0: Yes.
1: The word shop generally meant someone who would... have a trade or a speciality like a joiner,
0: yes.
1: or a brewer,
0: yes.
1: or a butcher, lots of butchers,
0: yes.
1: or a dairy, and they would operate from their own premises, as it were, and have a counter opening out into the street.
0: Right.
1: So a butcher's shop, where Steve Davis lives on the corner of Green
0: yeah,
1: Lane
0: yeah.
1: and Huntington Road,
0: yeah.
1: that was a butcher's shop.
0: Right, okay.
1: But it wasn't a shop in the sense that you went in and saw what was there.
0: It was
1: he would offer for sale
0: yes.
1: stuff that the owner had,
0: right.
1: a skilled owner had
0: yes.
1: Made or prepared
0: yes.
1: themselves. Now
0: right.
1: a grocer's shop was
0: yeah.
1: slightly different, because a grocer, the word grocer means they bought stuff in bulk, what
0: yeah.
1: we would call now wholesale,
0: yeah, yeah.
1: in gross, as it were,
0: yes,
1: and
0: yeah.
1: then weigh it up for people, weigh it
0: yes.
1: out for people who came in with specialty
0: yes.
1: orders. And gradually the idea of going into a shop and being served at a counter,
0: mm-hmm.
1: or beginning your order, and the grocer making up your order while you
0: mm-hmm.
1: waited,
0: mm-hmm.
1: weighing out in
0: mm-hmm.
1: In volume.
0: Mm-hmm.
1: It might be flour, it might be coffee, it might
0: mm-hmm.
1: be tobacco, whatever it might be.
0: Mm-hmm.
1: That developed in so there were always other trades or other shops.
0: Trades, yes.
1: Shops.
0: Yes.
1: The shop on the corner, which is now the antique shop, was
0: yes.
1: for many certainly through two generations a butcher's. One of the shopkeepers, I did find out that he was a man called George Wilson, who owned the shop he didn't own it, he was the tenant under
0: yes.
1: the Lord of the Manor.
0: Yes.
1: He ran the shop in the 1880s.
0: Mm-hmm.
1: He had previously run a pork worked with his wife, mm-hmm. who was a pork butcher up in St Ives Road. Mm-hmm. So the idea of a premises with a name over the front and a blind and advertising, that comes basically in the late 19th century. Prior to that, Houghton was a very large and agricultural village.
0: Yes.
1: There was, of course, a lot of activity at the mill, but it was mainly most of the people, if you look in the sense of agricultural labourers, often with big families, a lot of whom, most of whom had been born in the village, so very, very local. And they would have had their needs met locally. Mm-hmm. They would have come to St Ives, I'm sure, mm-hmm. and the cattle market, lots of other trades and shops in St Ives, but mm-hmm. there were local shops for pork, for milk, mm-hmm. for leather goods, there was a forge, of course, just next to the shop. Mm-hmm. The needs of an agricultural community were met locally.
0: Okay.
1: But the grocer...
0: So was the shop a grocer?
1: Yes, it was. Yes. George Clark was called a grocer, but he also, very distinctly, and this is important, not important now because we source this material from elsewhere, but they sold bread, and George and Mary Clark opened a bakery at the back of the shop.
0: Right.
1: Okay. And that was going until the 1950s.
0: Right.
1: And people in the village now still remember the people, especially a man called Johnny Burton, and in my back of the shop, my back of my book, I include an appendix about, I never knew him, of course, in the 1950s, but about the life of this very entertaining character who ran the bakery for 40, 50 years towards the end of his life.
0: Okay. Well, we need to go into a commercial break.
1: Of course.
0: And then we'll carry on with your chat. So let's go into a commercial break, and then we're going to come out of it with Texas and Mr. Hayes.
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0: Well, that's a bit of Texas for you with Mr. Hayes. I'm here with Bill Skinner, who lives in Houghton and Winton. He's written the book Where Five Ways Meet, which is the history of the village shop. Now, Ouse Valley Radio has a... we went along to the parish council meeting. We formed a community partnership with Houghton and Winton. So we said, anybody here would like to come along, talk about what they do, if they've interesting stories to tell. And so I thought of Bill, who wrote the book, and I've known Bill ever since he's been here. So, we're talking about Houghton and Winton Village Shop. Tell me about
1: Shall I just tell you about the title?
0: Yeah, exactly.
1: Well, Where Five Ways Meet, I thought of that very early on, because I said a few minutes ago how the village, the shop, is at the hub of the village. There are two places in the village where, particularly where people meet. One is in the shop, the other the clock tower, which is just as everyone knows, Houghton clock tower.
0: Yes.
1: Well, there are five roads coming into the village. Into the green. There hasn't been any grass there since the 1950s, I think. It's all tarmac now. But there were five roads coming in, and so I thought the idea Where Five Ways Meet would be an appropriate title for the book.
0: Excellent.
1: And there's also two other things about the cover.
0: Yeah.
1: I was talking a few minutes ago about discovering Houghton and Winton, and a very lovely cover on that, which a lot of your listeners may know about, which was done by Bill Salmerson, a local artist and illustrator, very successful, and a long career behind him. And I asked Bill if he'd do a cover in similar style for my book, and he was very glad to do so.
0: Good.
1: And his son Tom did the lettering for me, which also is beautiful, I think.
0: Yes.
1: But he did a very distinctive cover with the famous there's chestnut tree on the right and the clock tower and the shop and the other buildings around the green.
0: It's lovely.
1: Yes.
0: Now let's go to where we are. 10 years ago, the shop was owned by David and Margaret Ebdale.
1: Yes.
0: And they decided to sell. So take the story from there.
1: Okay, well, David and Margaret had run the shop from 1998 until 2017. Mm-hmm. And they were looking to retire.
0: Mm-hmm.
1: They lived next door. They still do. And David still is very important to the shop as a relief.
0: Comes in once a month.
1: Once a week. Unfortunately, he has an accident at the moment and he's out of action, but... So best wishes to him. But yes, the Ebdales ran the shop for a long period and then wanted to retire. And this coincided, there's a whole chapter about this in the book, so I'll just go through it. There was the opportunity under the parish council were able to declare certain aspects, certain buildings in the village as community assets, which meant under the Localism Act of the coalition government in 2010 that the community had the first refusal if one of these properties or assets came up for sale, if they were able to pursue that. And the shop was designated a community asset. It was very important.
0: Mm-hmm.
1: And once the Ebdales had said they wanted to retire, gradually the idea came initially through the parish council. The Three Horseshoes pub was also a community asset, and there was a move at one point to open that as a community pub, but that for various reasons didn't happen.
0: Yeah.
1: But the shop was a huge challenge, of course, to run that as a community business. But yes, in 2017, on April 2017, after a long fundraising campaign, selling shares to over 300 villagers who supplied over £300,000, and that sum was matched by a lottery grant under the National Lottery, the Power to Change scheme.
0: Yes.
1: And there was a bank called the Triodos, which specialises in loans to community businesses, and that was arranged. There was an organisation called the Plunkett Foundation, which supports, gives advice and not financial backing, but advice and expertise with things like rules of operation, model rules for the governance of community businesses. So all this came together, tremendous amount of work, led primarily by Helen Boothman, who had, with her husband Paul, had been prominent in the village. And had the leadership skills as well as the knowledge and understanding and able to get a lot of support from people, but I think distinctly it was the leadership skills follow the idea through with a great belief in the potential of people in the community to take responsibility for their own community in important ways. The shop could have become a, as far as I'd say, it could have been privately owned by another. Mm-hmm. I think there were bids from the people who run Hartford News in Hartford, I think, put in a bid, which David didn't want to accept. And there were talk of it perhaps being taken over, like other village halls were, by companies, big companies like Londis or Nisa or the Co-op. Mm-hmm. But there was this sufficient momentum, and the committee was formed early on through the parish council.
0: Yes.
1: To what the campaign was called "Save Our Shop," which I know you were very engaged in as well from an early stage. And you, but yes, in April 7, 2017, the shop officially became known as Our Shop.
0: Yes.
1: Houghton Witten Community Shop Limited, a public benefit society, technical term, and it's been flourishing. Not only did it preserve the shop, but a tremendous amount of investment has gone in.
0: Yes.
1: And at no stage in my book do I do things like compare takings or draw graphs. But I'm conscious that it has continued to serve the village.
0: Yes.
1: In the way it had done through previous owners.
0: Yes.
1: But it has certainly, I won't say expanded, but it's a lot of investment. We've got lots of new chiller cabinets, freezers, now got air conditioning in the shop, etc. And it preserves its traditional village character while offering continually a growing range of products, shall we say. I'm not an advertising man.
0: I think it's a brilliant shop. Yes. I mean, it's very successful. It looks wonderful. You kept it up very, very nicely.
1: Yes.
0: And of course, the staff have been there for yonks.
1: Well, that's, I should say, I was going to talk about the Save Our Shop Committee and volunteers in the shop. Yes, of course. But the shop volunteers do 20% of hours in the shop.
0: Yes.
1: Shop staff, there's manager Ian Chapman, and Yvonne Levens, who's been there, has worked at the shop since 1978, and is still a major presence in the shop, and takes a huge amount of responsibility for the look of the shop and the stock and the contents. And there are three or four other staff there, Kathy and Sue and Heather Merriweather now, and also we have the big asset of having a post office, which hasn't been in the shop for. It's been in the shop since 1997, so it doesn't go right back in the same way as the whole premises does. But Helen managed to recruit Georgia Khan from Swavesey to take over the post office, and she has run the post office counter with tremendous and very highly regarded skill and efficiency since 2017. And that's a big asset to have that. An active post office.
0: Lovely, which is
1: so
0: important.
1: It's a community post office, so it's got, you can do a lot of business there.
0: Exactly.
1: And she has lots of parcels, etc.
0: Okay, we're just going to play a tune when I can find it. We're going to play Spandau Ballet's Round and Round, I think. Yes, here we go. And then we're going to go into a commercial break.
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0: That was a bit of Gloria Estefan there, Can't Stay Away From You. Sorry, a lot of panic's going on. Everybody's arrived in the studio, trying to sort everything up. But Bill's still here. Now, I was very much involved with the shop at the very, very beginning. Yes. Then new people took over because you had a certain time, et cetera, et cetera. But what is so impressive and was just amazing is how you got through COVID. Can you explain a bit about
1: that? Well, it was a huge challenge to lots of people in the village in all sorts of ways. And there was a lot of very quick thinking, urgent thinking required, which so many people had to do about their circumstances at home or at work or a business at school, all sorts of really difficult decisions. So I don't want to promote the shop without recognising how hard other people worked and how the people had to adjust. But certainly the shop had to adjust in the sense that, well, put it this way, in the whole of COVID, the shop closed for 30 minutes. We opened 12 hours a day. And at one point, I can't remember just so, I think it was a Tuesday, and this was in the time where everyone was very conscious of social distancing, and we had the manager, there was a shift change, there were suppliers coming in, there were two customers coming in, and Ian, the manager, took the decision, no, I have to shut the door. But we quickly sorted out. I think within 30 minutes, the shop had come open. I think Helen, as the chair at the time, came down and, shall we say, helped sort the things out. And it was open, but yes, the shop stayed open throughout lockdown. Was able to adjust in very successful ways. I think two things particularly to talk about. One is that the manager and the staff were just fantastic. They were fortunate in they didn't none of them contracted COVID, so they were able to work normal hours. But not just that, because supplies were so erratic. Ian and Chris, who worked in the shop at the time, and other people's and some committee members spent a huge amount of time at cash and carries all around sourcing stock that we could then meet village demand, because demand shot up in the village. Takings generally went up by 50% during COVID, and the shop remained very well stocked.
0: And you started doing deliveries, didn't
1: well,
0: you?
1: Well, the other thing we did was we did nominally have a home delivery service. It just went once or twice. Yeah. Then we announced to the village that we would be running a volunteer-run home delivery service, which initially were 6 days a week, and we had two volunteers every day taking deliveries out to people in the village and around the village. Sometimes we went in the car. Yep. Paul Boobin used to take stuff out on his motorbike. But we had lots of support from volunteers, people who were ready to. We set up this system. We had our own mobile phone. People phoned in, gave an order. The staff worked really hard to make up, to do the picking around the shop, make up the orders, take an order over the phone, take the card details, and then volunteers were taken out more or less straight away. Now, I know other big companies take out deliveries, and lots of people get deliveries, grocery deliveries. Ours was free, didn't do any extra charge. It was fast. Most people got their stuff within an hour or two, and it was, of course, run by volunteers, which everyone likes. So it was very successful. And we still run a home delivery service. It's much reduced now, just four or five people a week order regularly from the shop, and volunteers take it out on a Tuesday morning. So if any listeners want to join that service, details in the shop. So home deliveries are very important. The other thing that was very important in lockdown was the activity of the time bank. And this was run at the time by American lady called Lane Thompson, and her phrase was line managers, being line being American for queue, is what I mean. And she organised a rota of time bank volunteers to monitor the access to the shop, and they literally sat outside the shop from opening to 5 o'clock in the evening, I think. And the mantra was three in the shop, one in the post office, and they'd be and everyone was cooperative. They queue outside the shop, and then we also opened a door which hadn't been open for generations, or decades at least, at the other end of the shop. So there was.

0: was a one-way system, so you went in one door,
1: out the
0: did
1: other.
0: your shopping, and then out the other.
1: Yes,
0: And so
1: yes.
0: that was extraordinary. And we did, and in my book, on one page in the chapter about lockdown,
1: yes,
0: we did a roll of honour at the end of all the people who had, all the people, not just the not the shop staff, but the
1: yes.
0: volunteers,
1: yes.
0: who had given their time during lockdown.
1: Yes.
0: And it was over, I think it's over 100. Right. 120, certainly over 100
1: mm-hmm.
0: names.
1: Mm-hmm.
0: And so it was a tremendous community operation. I
1: yes.
0: think people particularly value the shop during that time.
1: Yes, yes. Well, the shop is so important. I mean, it's very much a community, and it's the centre of the village where everything goes on.
0: Well, it
1: and
0: is.
1: And, of course, you've got the post office.
0: We have the post office
1: so
0: there.
1: Important.
0: There's a village notice board. I mean, there's a funeral today, I think, or recently, and funeral notices go up.
1: Yeah.
0: There's a village notice board. It's a hub of knowledge and information.
1: Yes.
0: You know, it's almost a cliche about what you talk about in the post office queue, you know, wherever you go, but throughout the shop there's always a job. Not that you have to queue very often in the shop, because there's always
1: yeah.
0: two tills open all the time, and
1: yeah.
0: so they get very quickly served, which
1: yes.
0: is a good feature.
1: Yes.
0: But there's always conversation to be had in the shop.
1: Mm-hmm.
0: If you want to.
1: Mm-hmm. There used to be a little area where people could go in,
0: yes,
1: sit
0: well,
1: down,
0: well,
1: meet
0: I
1: and
0: know,
1: chat
0: I know,
1: over
0: Sue,
1: a nice
0: you
1: table,
0: and I,
1: which I bought.
0: Yeah, I know you did. So we went to the British Heart Foundation.
1: That's
0: you
1: it.
0: Sent Chris Mags and me to fetch it, I remember. And it was great. Unfortunately, that never recovered after it was closed in lockdown because
1: yeah.
0: of social distancing, etc. And then
1: yes.
0: the next committee decided they wanted
1: space for food.
0: New freezers. So we've got two very successful freezers, three new freezers at the end, and the coffee machine's still there.
1: Mm-hmm.
0: But I think it's a shame you can't still sit down in the shop and have a chat, though
1: yeah.
0: I realise that's not necessarily part of the retail experience. But
1: yeah.
0: as a part of the community hub, I really like community corners, you
1: yes,
0: might know.
1: Yes.
0: And there's a nice notice board and a few newspapers
1: yes.
0: around and
1: yes.
0: having a chat. But,
1: okay.
0: Anyway.
1: So tell us where we can get the book.
0: Right. Basically from the village shop.
1: Mm-hmm.
0: Yes. I think that's it. I have sent a few out to my friends by post, but we have the local history society sells it at our evening meetings. Our next meeting's on the 23rd of September on a Wednesday
1: in
0: the Memorial Hall in the evening, when we have a talk about the Dukes of Manchester, the
1: right.
0: rise and fall of the Dukes of Manchester, which will be very entertaining by my former colleague Andrew Bamford, head of
1: yeah.
0: history from Kimbolton.
1: Right.
0: So that'd be good. So we do sell with this and my and the Discovering Houghton Witten book I told to her. They're all available from
1: mm-hmm.
0: from the shop. I haven't gone online or haven't done a digital version or Amazon or anything like that.
1: Mm-hmm.
0: But come to the village shop and
1: yeah.
0: you'll find copies of Sue. I beg your pardon. Anne Guinea
1: mm-hmm.
0: did a lovely window display for me, and we sold a lot of copies at Feast
1: good.
0: Week when I launched
1: good.
0: It in July.
1: Good. And that's and what the window.
0: Well, the window
1: displays
0: is another important role that you had in your time.
1: In my early
0: that.
1: Days.
0: I'm trying to straighten things up. Level the displays up quite a few times. But not easy, was it?
1: No, it was not easy. That backboard used to
0: I
1: fall
0: know,
1: over all the time.
0: Your language was right, if I remember.
1: Never.
0: Never, never. But that's the shop windows are still quite a feature of village life. So two very nice ones up there at the
1: moment. And is the flat still let out above?
0: Yes, it
1: there is a flat. So that obviously
0: yes,
1: brings
0: there is.
1: Income
0: it's
1: into...
0: A big, it's a big source of income.
1: Yeah,
0: so I give credit for that in the book as well.
1: Good.
0: It was in the Scrivener's time. It was developed as a
1: mm-hmm.
0: well, they lived there, and then later it showed great foresight because that became a big asset, and the shop benefits a lot from renting out the flat. Three-bedroom flat, very nice flat. The only disadvantage is got a metal staircase at the bottom there.
1: Yes.
0: It's a lovely flat upstairs.
1: Yes, yes.
0: And that is still let out, yes.
1: Yeah. And you wanted to talk about shares and shareholders, didn't you?
0: Well, shareholders, yes. There is a... I'm not sure what the email address is, I'm sorry, but there is a... John Stang is the membership and shareholder manager, and you can buy shares are... cost £10 each. I think the minimum holding is 10 shares for £100. A lot of shareholders at that level in the village. But you can buy shares in the shop, and there's all sorts of details about that, just to feel part of this, just help guarantee the future of the shop and feel part of the very successful community business.
1: Right. So you think there is a solid future for this shop? It's not going to go anywhere.
0: Well,
1: because so many people love it.
0: They do, yeah.
1: Very much a community.
0: Yeah.
1: And they
0: I
1: really
0: do the
1: want
0: papers
1: to.
0: Every Saturday morning still. So if anyone listens, want to come in from newspaper first thing in the morning, have a chat. There's always two of us in there. You
1: That's
0: get
1: lovely.
0: To know your regulars and what papers they read. Oh, here's your Daily Mail. So here's your Guardian. Here's whatever it
1: exactly,
0: might be.
1: Exactly. Exactly.
0: So, but to be part of the shop has been a great, great asset to me.
1: Yes.
0: And then it's been the shop's a great.
1: That's lovely.
0: Part of our village community. So come to Houghton, visit our shop, you'll get a good welcome.
1: Yep, that's lovely. Bill, thank you so much for coming along.
0: Sue, it's been a pleasure.
1: And telling us all about your lovely book. And let's hope people will go and visit. And
0: did I sign your copy?
1: You did sign my copy.
0: Oh, good, that's it. It's worth even more that way.
1: Well, thank you so much for coming along.
0: Great. Thanks, Sue. Thank you for talking to
1: me. Okay, dear listeners, well, we're going to play James Taylor, How Sweet It Is.

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1: I'm so tired of working every day.
2: And this is Mark Ronson and Racer. I want to see the bright lights tonight. Taking us up to the 3 o'clock news, read by Tanita Sims. This is Sue Rodwell-Smith. A bit flustered. I've had so many people today. It's been lovely, I can assure you. So I'll see you the other side.

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6: The US ambassador to the UK has paid tribute to those killed in the 9/11 attacks 25 years ago.
7: Today you can't let go by without commemorating it, recognizing it, and remember the people we lost.
6: That's Warren Stevens. He laid a white floral wreath at the September 11th Memorial Garden in Grosvenor Square in central London. Ceremonies are being held either side of the Atlantic to mark the sombre milestone. Next, the assisted dying bill for England and Wales is back in Parliament after being delayed by the House of Lords in the last session. Supporters of the assisted dying bill called the Lords' actions undemocratic. Catherine Eden cared for her sister Claire, who died from appendix cancer in 2020.
8: She said, you know, this isn't living. It was waiting for that physical process, you know, take its course. And she didn't want to do that. She died at home and we gave her as much care as possible, but she would have liked the option to have, I think at least the option, to end it on her own terms.
6: Meanwhile, opponents of the bill are calling for better funding to palliative and social care. Anti-migration protesters and anti-racism demonstrators are set to march in Portsmouth this weekend after masked men took to the streets a week ago. Groups from South Coast Patriots have called for a peaceful march in Portsmouth city centre on Saturday afternoon, while Stand Up To Racism will host a counter-protest march. The UK economy recorded surprise growth in July as the AI spending boom helped deliver a boost. That was despite emerging signs of strain on households. The Princess of Wales praised the incredible cancer care she received at the Royal Marsden when she returned to thank hospital staff in person. Gates says their plans to expand patients' holistic care through a new centre would be transformative. And Amazon is on the precipice of gaining approval to expand its drone delivery service to the whole of Darlington. It comes as it looks to roll out the service in the UK. That's the latest from Radio News Hub. I'm Tanita Sims.
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10: check the 5-day forecast for Huntingdonshire. 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
6: A mostly dry evening with clear spells, rain and brisk winds pushing southeastwards across Northern Ireland and Scotland. Turning chilly in the countryside with lows of 10 degrees Celsius.

0: And that was Cutting Hugh, I Died in Your Arms Tonight. Welcome back to the second hour of Afternoons on Ouse Valley Radio. This is Friday afternoon, coming up for the weekend, with me, Sue Rodwell-Smith. Now, my guest earlier on was Bill Skinner, who wrote the book Where Five Ways Meet in Houghton Witten. And now I have another guest. It's Amber Cox. Hello, Amber.
1: Hi, Sue. Thanks for having me.
0: Thank you so much for coming. Now, Amber is our baker. We do a competition called Take the Cake, and if you go to our website, oosevalleyradio.com, it's all there, and we invite businesses to just fill out a form. It's not a competition. Everybody gets cakes in the end. You're just on a long list, and you just nominate all your staff and why you want to give them cakes, and then Amber comes along with these branded Ouse Valley cupcakes. They are absolutely delicious, and we come along, take a picture and have a chat, and then that's it. So Amber delivered the first lot yesterday at the Delta by Marriott Hotels, and we met Connor and Nadja and Maria the chef, didn't we?
1: Yeah, it was lovely.
0: And you delivered them.
1: Yeah, it was great.
0: Yeah, yeah. And how long did it take to make them? Where do you make them? Blah, blah, blah.
1: So I have a kitchen at home. I work from my home kitchen. It depends, really. It depends how many cupcakes I'm baking. Yesterday, I made 48 across a few different batches of things. So, yeah, keeps me nice and busy.
0: So now, how long have you been baking?
1: Wow, it's been a long time, actually. I've probably been baking for the past 13, 14 years.
0: Yeah.
1: But only in business for the past 10.
0: Right, okay. So you say you just work from home. Do you have an enormous kitchen?
1: I have an extra fridge. But other than that, my kitchen's quite big. I'm quite lucky with the size of my kitchen.
0: Mm-hmm.
1: But most of my kitchen is baking equipment.
0: Oh, wow. And you have a website, which is...
1: Yeah, so I'm ambersbakesandcakes.co.uk.
0: Yep.
1: I'm also all over Facebook, Instagram, Pinterest, all the social medias you can find me on.
0: So anybody wants a cake, weddings... I was going to say funerals then.
1: I have done funeral cakes before.
0: It's for you. So is there a special... Do you just do sponge or do you do different types of cakes?
1: I do specialise in sponge cakes. There's over 20 flavours on my list now. It's quite vast.
0: Mm-hmm.
1: I do tend to add flavours year upon year, and it grows and it grows. And so I try and cut down the flavour list, but it always expands instead.
0: So when you say different flavours, give me an idea of what that would be.
1: So the most popular flavour at the moment is honey and pistachio, which is kind of Greek-inspired flavour.
0: Right.
1: Strawberry and Prosecco is a nice popular one with weddings. I have a great vanilla.
0: So what did we have yesterday?
1: Yesterday was vanilla, which is one of my favourites at the moment, kind of classic.
0: Yeah.
1: You can't beat it.
0: Yeah, yeah. And what about the designs? I mean, tell me what is the most intricate wedding cake you've ever made. Describe it to our listeners.
1: Wow, I made a 5-tier wedding cake for a good friend a few years ago.
0: Mm-hmm.
1: It was all white cake, but then the sugar flowers on the cake were all different varieties of roses. They had lily of the valley. They had lots of different greenery and things, all sugar flowers made in there. And that was a really nice one to do, especially for a friend. So.
0: And how long did that take to make?
1: Too long. It was a good few days worth of work, a few days of baking, a few days of sugar flower making.
0: Yeah.
1: But it's so nice when it all comes together.
0: Yeah. Oh, I'm sure it is. And I mean, you're creating, which is always lovely. So where did this love of baking come from? Does it run in the family, or was it just something you were always interested in?
1: Yeah. So I didn't really know what I wanted to do when I was a teenager, and the careers advisor said, well, what do you enjoy doing? And I said, well, I enjoy cooking and baking. So I went to college and I trained to be a chef in the same college that my dad trained in.
0: Ah,
1: 30,
0: so it's in
1: years
0: the family.
1: We've always been in the food industry. We've done wedding catering. My parents had a pizza business.
0: Right.
1: And it kind of spiraled out of control, and it fell to me in the end, and it's in my blood, so it's what I've always done.
0: Yes.
1: And yeah, it's took over. I was always the person in school that would make friends' birthday cakes and cupcakes. And then after college, I thought, oh, I don't really want to work in a hot kitchen. So I thought, oh, I'll try baking business, and if it works, it works.
0: Mm-hmm.
1: And here I am 10 years later, so.
0: And still going strong.
1: Yeah, it's great.
0: Good, good. And it's all recommendation, I presume, because I'm recommending you like mad, because I can't say how delicious they are.
1: Oh,
0: they
1: I really are, appreciate
0: they
1: it.
0: They are fantastic. So to get hold of you, it's just purely through your website?
1: Yeah, my website's,
0: Facebook page?
1: Website's the best place. That's where my inquiry form is.
0: Right.
1: I am active on social media, but the best place to get to me is my website.
0: And do you need lots of notice beforehand if you're going to make something particularly intricate?
1: Yeah, for weddings, I always recommend 6 to 12 months, especially if the couple want to come for a cake tasting. But I can be relatively short notice.
0: Relatively short notice. Yes. That's lovely. Okay, Amber. Well, thank you so much for coming along this afternoon. And you have a great weekend. Are you baking all weekend?
1: I am. I've got a few bits and bobs to do this weekend.
0: Okay, then. So you know where to go if you want some delicious cakes. Thank you very much, Amber.
1: Thank you, Sue.
0: Now we're going to play the Jacksons' Show You the Way to Go.

0: And that was the Jackson Show, You the Way to Go. Well, thank you very much, Amber, for coming and telling me about your beautiful cakes. They are absolutely delicious. And as I said, anybody who wants to nominate their staff to have some beautiful cupcakes, all free, delivered by Amber to your shop, store, whatever, then just go to our website, oozvalleyradio.com, and you'll see Take the Cake competition on there. Now, taking us up to the commercial break, we have Fade to Grey Visage. And then straight after the all the messages are over, we have the Pointer Sisters with Neutron Dance.
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Pointer Sisters. Neutron Dance. Now, what's happening in September? There's a lot of days seem to have their earmarked days, if you see what I mean. Like the 9th of September was National Teddy Bear Day. Apparently the 13th of September is Grandparents Day. The 19th is Talk Like a Pirate Day. 20th, I don't believe this one, Wife Appreciation Day and Pepperoni Pizza Day. And it also is Heritage Day on the 20th, which celebrates many of the local historical buildings and sites of interest around Huntingdonshire. 22nd of September, Autumn Equinox, and the 26th of September, National Ghost Hunting Day. There you are. Loads of things for you to think about there. We're going to now play People Room Paintings, Manic Street Peaches, and that will go straight into Guess the Celeb.

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2: Apple Home Improvements are giving away £50 if you can guess a celebrity from the clues given out each day on breakfast, mornings, afternoons and Ouse Valley Drive. You can guess the celebrity at any time and the winner will be drawn completely at random after the competition closes at 7pm on Wednesday the 30th of September. The winner's name will be announced on the next weekday edition of Ouse Valley Drive, which will be the 1st of October, which is a Thursday. So the clue today is, was known for TV and film. Previous clues, still alive and kicking, alive and working and kicking. Celebrated a birthday last month, has two children, dark brown hair, married twice, is a Leo, born in America after the war. And to enter the competition, email guessthecelebratousevalleyradio.com with your answer, along with your full name and phone number so we can contact you if you win. 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It's easy, this one. What has hands but cannot clap? Now, we have Jason Hart in here this afternoon. He's a trainee presenter, and I'll get him to read a few things out for you later on. But we're going to continue with Pink, What About Us? I do love this lady. I think she's fantastic. And that's followed by Dua Lipa's Dance the Night, taking us into our commercial break.

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0: David Essex there, gonna make you a star. Now, as I told you earlier on, we've got Jason in here. He's training to be a presenter, and he is now going to read out to you our charity of the month.
1: Thank you, Sue, for this year's charity of the month for September. It's the Friends of Holt Island Nature Reserve. The reserve stands on the Great Ouse River Holt Island, a 3.5 nature reserve close to town centre, open and managed by Huntingdonshire District Council, supported by Friends of the Holt Nature Reserve, a registered charity. Charity are a voluntary group dedicated to the promotion, preservation and enhancement of this award-winning reserve. The island's open from 10 a.m. on 4 till on Saturdays and Sundays of bank holiday between April and the end of October, subject to weather conditions and flooding. You can check out our website for up-to-date information. Keith Grimraid is the chairman of our charity for this month and spoke to Norman Napper on the Over to You show on Wednesday the 2nd of September. If you missed this programme or want to hear it again, go to our website's Listen Again facility or scroll over to you or for information about this brilliant community charity. You'll find out more on the details how to contact them. Coming up next is Katy Perry's Raw, but straight away we have Little Mix featuring Sweetie Confetti.

Katy Perry's Raw, and thank you very much, Jason, for introducing the charity of the month. And Jason's going to stay over for the next hour with Niamh. I'm a bit slightly concerned she's not arrived yet. She's normally here by now. But anyway, we will carry on. So let's continue with Mariah Carey's Anytime You Need a Friend, Ed Sheeran's Overpass Graffiti. But let me just tell you the answer to the quiz question, which was, what has hands but doesn't clap? And of course, it's a clock. You all got that, didn't you? Well, we had three people rang in, Jan, Ben and Maria. So well done, everybody. And thank you for your lovely comments. So now we're going to listen to Maria Carey's, as I said, Anytime You Need a Friend. Before that, Ed Sheeran. I love Ed Sheeran's Overpass Graffiti.

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2: An attempt to legalise assisted dying in England and Wales has been rejected by MPs. After 4 hours of debate in the House of Commons, the bill was voted down by a majority of 16. Supporters have called it undemocratic, but opponents of the bill are calling for better funding to palliative and social care. Jamie Hale is with the Assisters to Live group.
3: We believe that hospices and hospice provision should be fully funded through the NHS as healthcare, and that access to palliative services should be expanded, especially considering home-based services and those that offer people the opportunity to have the death they want to have.
2: America has commemorated the 25th anniversary of the 9/11 attacks. The names of every victim has been read out at a memorial ceremony at the Pentagon. Denise Brooks is a survivor. She escaped an 84th floor office in the South Tower.
4: The fact that people were using planes as weapons and flying them into a building just was unbelievable. I mean, I just sat there and cried. I didn't know what to do. I had no clue.
2: In other news, a 42-year-old man's become the first person to be arrested as part of investigations into anti-migrant protests in Portsmouth. Hampshire police say the man from Paulsgrove was arrested on suspicion of violent disorder and assaulting a police constable. He remains in custody. Crowds gathered at Eastleigh Marina overnight on Sunday following a dinghy's arrival crossing the English Channel. The UK economy recorded a surprise growth in July. It's because of an AI spending boost. Economists were expecting zero growth for the month. The Princess of Wales has returned to the cancer hospital where she received care to thank staff. Kate says she received incredible support at the Royal Marsden Hospital. And the first pictures of the new Big Brother house have been released. A new group of housemates will move in this weekend when the new series starts. That's the latest from Radio News Hub. I'm Lucy Gorman-Lee.
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7: A mostly dry evening with clear spells, rain and brisk winds pushing southeastwards across Northern Ireland and Scotland. Turning chilly in the countryside with lows.

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3: MPs have rejected a draft law to legalise assisted dying in England and Wales. It was voted down by a majority of 16 after more than 4 hours of debate in the House of Commons. The Prime Minister chose not to vote on the bill. Supporters argue it would allow people dignity. Catherine Eden cared for her sister Claire, who died from appendix cancer in 2020.
4: She said, you know, this isn't living. It was waiting for that physical process to, you know, take its course. And she didn't want to do that. She died at home and we gave her as much care as possible. But she would have liked the option to have, I think, at least the option to end it on her own terms.
3: Meanwhile, opponents of the bill are calling for better funding to palliative and social care. Ceremonies have marked 25 years since the 9/11 attacks. The US ambassador to the UK paid tribute to the 67 British people who were killed. Jonathan Egan lovingly remembers his proud Brit of a father who died at the September 11 terror attacks in 2001.
5: And then shortly after, I was able to get on the phone with my mother, who told me that my father was gone. And I said, well, how do you know he's gone? And she said, I was on the phone with him. He said goodbye. He was 103 floors up. They couldn't get to the roof. The doors were closed.
3: In other news, police have arrested the first person in connection with anti-migrant protests in Portsmouth last weekend. A 42-year-old man from Paulsgrove was arrested this morning on suspicion of violent disorder and assaulting a police constable. He remains in custody. Crowds of protesters gathered at Eastleigh Marina on Sunday after a dinghy's arrival crossing the English Channel. Hampshire Police say they'll use powers to arrest anyone wearing face coverings at an anti-migrant protest this weekend. And Cheryl has joined the coaching panel on The Voice. Rapper H is also a new addition. They'll join Kelly Rowland and Will.i.am. From Radio News Hub, I'm Lucy Gorman-Lee.
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3: Rain across Northern Ireland and Scotland, reaching parts of Northern England. Dry elsewhere with clear spells, turning chilly with a low of 10 degrees Celsius.
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4: An attempt to legalise assisted dying in England and Wales has been rejected by MPs. After 4 hours of debate in the House of Commons, the bill was voted down by a majority of 16. Jamie Hale is with the group Assisters to Live. They're calling for improvements to palliative and social care.
5: People just fall through the gap and people's needs don't get met. And I've seen how that results in what one could consider to be a bad death. I've also seen how that bad death can be turned around at the last minute by the right palliative care provision coming into play.
4: But supporters say it would allow terminally ill people to have dignity in their death, allowing them to make their own decisions. The US ambassador to the UK has paid tribute to those killed in the 9/11 attacks.
6: It's hard to believe. It's 25 years ago for me, for us, talking about it as we walked in. And it's still hard to believe what happened.
4: That's Warren Stevens. He laid a white floral wreath at the September 11th Memorial Garden in Grosvenor Square in London. The names of every victim has been read out at a memorial ceremony at the Pentagon. People wearing face coverings at protests planned in Portsmouth this weekend could face arrests. That's what Hampshire police say as they plan to use powers to prevent violence. Groups from South Coast Patriots have called for a peaceful march in Portsmouth city centre tomorrow, while Stand Up to Racism will host a counter-protest march. The UK economy recorded a surprise growth in July. That's because of an AI spending boom. Economists were expecting zero growth for the month. And the first pictures of the new Big Brother house have been released. A new group of housemates will move in this weekend when the new series starts. That's the latest from Radio News Hub. I'm Lucy Gorman-Lee.
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4: Rain across Northern Ireland and Scotland, reaching parts of Northern England. Dry elsewhere with clear spells, turning chilly with a low of 10 degrees Celsius.
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We have quite a packed night tonight. So from 8 we have Pete coming in to talk about the Folk and Blues in the Pews Folk and Blues Festival. And then from 9 we've got intermission talking to Adam Halliwell, which is always good. And then in this hour we will be talking about some drama. We've got a bit of Angie Collins though with My Piano, My Whiskey and Me.

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0: Heretics there with Where Do We Go From Here on Spotlight, and I'm joined by Martin. Hello.
1: Hiya, how you doing?
0: All right, you?
1: Yeah, I'm very well, thank you.
0: Yeah, you had a week off.
1: I did? Yeah. Yes.
0: But we're here to talk about drama.
1: Much drama. Well, sort of drama, yes. I think the first thing that we're going to cover, we did publicise that we would have the Royal Theatre Company back in talking to us about their murder mysteries. Slight little... Hiccup.
0: Yeah.
1: Hiccup is a good word. Strangely spelt word, hiccup.
0: Very much so, yeah.
1: Apropos of nothing. So I thought that I would do the job for them, sort of, in terms of explaining the whole thing around the murder at the museum, which is taking place at St Neots Museum. It's taking place between the 12th and the 28th of November. And... Royal Theatre Company are very well versed now. They've been doing for a long time a variety of scenarios of these murder mystery evenings, and they're very sort of audience participation. They're sometimes done at a pub or whatever, and there's a meal being had, and you get between the courses, you get scenes of what's going on. Someone gets murdered, and then you've got to work out who done it. Basically, this one is slightly different because it's being done actually within the museum, at St Neots Museum, and from what I can gather, you've got actors acting out. As people from the past in St Neots.
0: Oh, right.
1: Okay, so you've got a sort of a history of St Neots acting going on, and then suddenly someone's dead.
0: Ooh.
1: And then they switch to being just the actors. So they're no longer playing the parts, but they are being the actors, because it's one of the actors that's dead rather than one of the people that they're playing.
0: Right, yeah.
1: You get it?
0: Yeah.
1: And so then you get the whole... And this is all happening within a scenario where you're literally walking amongst them.
0: Yeah.
1: So then you get into groups or whatever, and you get to ask questions of the actors as to what may have happened, how it might have happened, what were they doing at the time. And they'll answer any question that you give them.
0: Yeah.
1: And they'll answer it properly, so they know the full story, and they'll answer it for you. You have to ask the right questions to get the right clues.
0: Yeah.
1: And over time, you'll build up an idea of who you think done it. And then at the end, they'll go through actually what happened as an act, and you'll find out who done it. I have to say, it sounded really good because it's different. It's not just done in like a pub scenario or on a stage. This is going on within the museum. It's quite confined spaces. You've got like that jailhouse in the St Neots Museum, and I think they're walking amongst the exhibits as well. So very different sort of evening. Tickets are £20 each. It's recommended that you don't take anyone in under the age of 10, because there are discussions of murder and violence.
0: Yeah.
1: Surprisingly, when it's a murder mystery, I'm guessing that. I mean, 10 sounds a bit young to me. I would have thought in their teens at least, but hey, that's my opinion, nobody else's. I think it sounds like a whole load of fun, and I know that Miles, had he been here, was definitely of the opinion that he felt that he wanted to go along and see it. So hopefully maybe he'll get that opportunity. So that's Murder at the Museum, St Neots Museum, between the 12th and the 28th of November. You can find out all about it on the St Neots Museum website, and go along. That's what you think.
0: Amazing. Thank you, Martin. We'll talk some more about some drama in a bit, but for now we have some Fenland Booty with Boyfriend, which they did live in the studio.
1: Live performance.

0: 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Did you know that we're now back on 104 FM? 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
6: The

Miles Sanko's newest track there, that was Slow Down. That had a first play last week, I believe. I'm going to be talking a bit about a new play in just a second, but for now we have Snow Deer with Freaking Me Out.

0: Snowdeer's newest track there, freaking me out on Spotlight. Hello, Martin.
1: What, the song was freaking you out?
0: Yeah, always. Huh. Terrifying.
1: Hi. Heartfelt Productions.
0: Heartfelt Productions, yes.
1: So, Heartfelt Productions is the group that got set up to do Panto.
0: Yes.
2: Oh no, they didn't. That
0: doesn't work. Your mic is
1: knob. So it would have helped. It might have even been quite funny had the microphone been up.
2: Run it again.
1: So Heartfelt Productions were set up to do pantomimes.
3: Oh no, they didn't.
1: Oh yes, they did. Thank
0: right,
1: you, Adam.
0: Goodbye, Adam.
1: So yeah, Paul Sweeney, Sandra McBurney, various others came to the conclusion that Huntingdon needed its own panto. Very successfully, I have to say. They have, I think they've run three now. And
0: yes.
1: Yeah, done extremely well with it. And now they're suddenly dabbling and throwing something into September for us.
0: Mm. Yes, they are. My Sister in This House, which was originally written by Wendy Kesselman. Do you know anything about it?
1: I can read from the website if you'd like me to.
0: No, if you want me to, I was just.
1: Oh no!
0: Conversation.
1: I I know. I unfortunately know very little about it. But I can read the summary from the website if you like. So, in a quiet French household, two devoted sisters work tirelessly as servants, their lives defined by duty, isolation and an unbreakable bond. But beneath the calm surface, resentment, longing and frustration are building. As pressures mount and tensions reach breaking point, events take a devastating and unforgettable turn. Inspired by the infamous Papin Sisters, probably, case that shocked France, Wendy Kesselman's acclaimed drama is a powerful exploration of family loyalty, social division, and the hidden forces that can drive ordinary people to extraordinary acts. Dark, compelling, and emotionally charged, My Sister in this house, is a haunting theatrical experience that will keep audiences captivated till the very end. And this is the bit that we've already said. Brought to you by Heartfelt Productions, the team behind the successful pantomime Cinderella in 23, Christmas Wish 24, Robin Hood in 25, and the outstanding Agatha Christie's productions, And Then There Were None, and The Hollow, last year and this year. That's who's doing it.
0: Yes. And Sandra Burney is directing it. And we had her on last week talking about it. So if anyone wanted to listen again and get more of an insight into it, then they can do that on our website, oozevalleyradio.com.
1: 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Find the Spotlight page.
0: But she did say that the way they've put it onto the stage in the commemoration hall, it's quite claustrophobic. And apparently that works very well with the story, or it sounds like it does work well with the story. Because that's how they felt within the place that they were, and it just a lot of tension.
1: And she did a good enough job of selling this to you that you want to go and see it, didn't
0: yes,
1: she?
0: Yes, I very much do. Yeah, so. And it's based on a true story, as it said in there. And she told us how it ends, but she didn't tell us how they got there.
1: Okay,
0: so that sounds very intriguing to me.
1: I was in the commemoration hall on Saturday, and it's the first time I've been and seen anything in there for a little while. And when I've been, some of the things I've been to in the past have been the acoustic night, so they're obviously just in that bar area.
0: Yeah.
1: It was great to get back into the hall and see it being used, and the stage and what have you. And it was interestingly set up. I went to see that Caroline Foster,
0: and the musical.
1: Night from the musicals, and they had it set up in like 10 tables.
0: Oh right.
1: So you were sitting cabaret style. Around tables to watch it, and A, it was very successful, but B, it just reminds us how lucky we are to have the commemoration hall.
0: Absolutely.
1: And it's a great place to go and watch drama in a good size. I mean, I don't know exactly how many it holds, but I would say there were probably 100 people in there on Saturday night. So
0: yeah, that sounds about right. Mm. But yeah,
1: and you weren't behind the bar.
0: No. But the play My Sister in This House is on from the 16th to the 19th of September, at 7:30 PM, but then on Saturday they've got the matinee, so there's also a showing.
1: Yeah,
0: a production at 2:30 as well.
1: And the bar and cafe are open.
0: Absolutely, 6:30 was it?
1: Yeah, okay, yes. 6:15. So 6:15. Doors obviously open, and bar and cafe open at 6:15, and from 9:00 on Saturday.
0: Wow.
1: You could be falling over before you watch it at 2:30.
0: Right, we've got a bit of RJ Arch and the Painful Memories now with grey skies soon turned to blue.

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0: the Penny Aspin project there with Call It Home Unplugged, and that's from their new album. Yeah. Hello, Adam.
1: Hello.
0: You're all right?
1: I'm all right. How are you?
0: Yeah, amazing, because we've got first play.
1: We do.
0: We do.
1: Are you going to talk to me first, or are you going to do that first?
0: I think I'm just going to go into that first, and then do you want to have a chat after? Or did you want to chat now?
1: Well, we can do a chat now. It's a very quick and easy one.
0: Go ahead. What did you want to talk
1: about? Well, Iona Sky are playing tomorrow.
0: Yeah.
1: At the Finsbury Pub.
0: Ooh.
1: Okay. Which I'm gathering is in London.
0: Yeah, sounds like it'd be in Finsbury.
1: It would be, wouldn't it? So with that as well, I then went on to the Finsbury Pub website to see what they've done. They had the band Kasabian there. Do you know Kasabian?
0: Yes.
1: Sergio and all that. I am obsessed. Yeah. They are a good band. They had a little acoustic set there, and I'm like, that's pretty cool.
0: Yeah.
1: So they're going to do their set on the same stage that Sergio was on.
0: No. Kasabian did their set on the same stage. Iona Sky.
1: Yeah,
0: nice. Yeah.
1: Like that. Right, okay. That's all I've got.
0: Speaking of Iona Sky.
1: That's now a very loose thread, but yeah, okay.
0: Okay, never mind.
1: I can see
0: anyway,
1: where you're going
0: from. Got Gardens of the Moon here with the first play for Sunken Dream.
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0: I believe that came out last weekend on streaming services, so if you wanted to go and have a look, I'm pretty sure it's on like Spotify and Apple. I'm here with Adam.
1: Hello,
0: how are you?
1: Yeah, good. You?
0: Wow, this is great. Great
1: radio.
0: I know. Are you a bit busy later?
1: Just a tad.
0: What's going on?
1: I have got the wonderful intermission. Who we had on a year ago, I want to say, something on those lines.
0: Yeah.
1: And they are coming in to talk all things EP. And also play some songs from that EP that I think got released today.
0: Amazing.
1: Really cool artwork as well. Have you seen it? It's silhouettes and that.
0: Yeah, they're really cool.
1: Which is really, really cool from them. So I love it. If you like a Florence and the Machine kind of vibe, you're going to love Florence. Yeah, you're going to love Florence and the Machine, obviously. But you're also going to love these guys. These are fantastic. I would say where they're from, but I keep getting the one mixed up, so I'm not going to say anything on that line until I see them later.
0: Jersey.
1: It's either that or Guernsey. It's one of the two.
0: I feel like it said Jersey in the bio.
1: I think so too. I'm not 100% sure, but realistically, that side of the world normally just...
0: Anyway, and here,
1: of course.
0: And then in the next hour, so in just a little bit, we've got Pete in to talk about the folk and blues in the pews with Martin West. Yeah,
1: sounds really good fun. It's like booze in the pews, but with folk.
0: Yeah.
1: Maybe it's in the same church. Who knows?
0: Is that actually a thing?
1: What? Booze in the pews.
0: Yeah.
1: All right. So I've got one, and it's absolutely fandabby-dozy. You
0: nice.
1: Get to go and drink in a church.
0: Anyway, we were talking about Iona Sky earlier, so how about we play a bit of Iona Sky? This is People Come and Go.

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3: MPs have voted against an attempt to legalise assisted dying in England and Wales. Passionate speeches both in favour and against the bill were heard during a more than four-hour debate in the House of Commons. It was then voted down by a majority of 16. Josh Cook is terminally ill. He's campaigning for the bill.
4: I'm absolutely disgusted. Yet again, there was 75% of our population in favour of giving compassion and choice to terminally ill people like myself at the end of our lives has been shattered, destroyed and ruined.
3: Meanwhile, opponents of the bill have urged the focus to shift to improving end-of-life care. America has commemorated the 25th anniversary of the 9/11 attacks. The names of every victim has been read out at a memorial ceremony at the Pentagon. Warren Stevens laid a white floral wreath at the September 11th Memorial Garden in London.
5: Today you can't let go by without commemorating it, recognizing it, and remembering it, and remember the people we lost.
3: In other news, a 42-year-old man's become the first person to be arrested as part of investigations into anti-migrant protests in Portsmouth. Hampshire police say the man from Paul's Grove was arrested on suspicion of violent disorder and assaulting a police constable and remains in custody. Crowds gathered at Eastney Marina overnight on Sunday following a dinghy's arrival crossing the English Channel. Hampshire police say they'll use powers to arrest anyone wearing face coverings at protests this weekend. The Princess of Wales has returned to the cancer hospital where she received care to thank staff. Kate says she received incredible support at the Royal Marsden Hospital. And singer Sienna Spiro has become the youngest British female in more than a decade to get a number one single. The 20-year-old has topped the charts with her song Great Expectation. From Radio News Hub, I'm Lucy Gorman-Lee.
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3: Rain across Northern Ireland and Scotland, reaching parts of Northern England. Dry elsewhere with clear spells, turning chilly with a low of 10 degrees Celsius.
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0: The delightful and dulcet tones there of Mr. Rhys Wilson, This House, more of whom later. It's 6 minutes past 8 o'clock, you're tuned to Ouse Valley Radio Spotlight with me for the next hour, Martin West. Thank you very much to Nate for presenting the first hour, and Adam will be back at 9 with live music from intermission. But in the meantime, we're going to be having a little chat about a forthcoming series of events, shall we call them? Let's introduce my guests to you. We have Pat and Pete.
1: Hi.
0: Who are here to talk to us about folk and blues in the pews.
2: Mm. Yeah.
0: It rhymes.
2: It does rhyme.
0: Poet, you didn't know it.
2: It's almost like we designed it that way, isn't it?
0: Absolutely. So, tell us a little bit about the event. What are we doing? What's it involve?
2: Well, it's kind of, well, you can tell from the name of it, it's a 3-night series of concerts, or a festival, based in a church, and it takes place in Brampton, St. Mary Magdalene Church, Brampton. We've got 6 artists over 3 nights. We put in a bar and great original live folk blues acoustic music. And it's all for a very good cause.
0: So where did the idea come from?
2: Well, I think I'll hand over to my illustrious partner for this bit, I think.
3: Well, one summer's afternoon, I happened to be in the Blackball car park. Not in the car park, but, you know, at the back, having a drink. And there happened to be a wake on. And the vicar was there, because he'd obviously just done the service. And he came over because he didn't know anybody that he was doing the service for. So he came over and had a chat with me. And we got talking. And I said, you know, I really like folk music. And I'd always thought about this idea of having a festival of some kind in the village. And he said, oh, I've been thinking about using the church for some events that are for the community. I'm going to cut this long story short, because after a couple of pints, he agreed that he would let let us have the church. Pete didn't know about this at this time, by the way.
2: No.
3: That he would let us have the church if we arranged the people to play and, you know, did everything with mm-hmm. it. And that's really how it started. Quite simply, I talked to Pete about it, and I just handed it over to him, and he's done all the work ever since. I'm just sitting in the background, well, sort of lapping up the limelight.
0: So it's seen very much as a community event, then.
3: Yes, absolutely.
2: Oh, absolutely.
0: In terms of it's something for the people of Brampton, and I'm thinking, obviously, there's been quite a lot of live music over the summer.
2: Yep.
0: But Brampton hasn't been a major recipient of it.
2: No, it hasn't. I know you have things like, normally you'd have Buckfest, and actually, you know. In another guise, I played their Buckton summer,
0: yeah, summer beats,
2: night, summer
0: beats,
2: or whatever
0: yes.
2: it was, yeah, with Tom and my band, and so it's nice to have something that sort of Brampton can call its own, but it's not exclusively for Brampton. It's for anybody in the local area and further afield, because the calibre of artists we're getting means we do have some people that are travelling specifically to see those artists, because they might want to see them on their tour, and it's the nearest place to come and see the show as well. And they're equally as welcome as the villagers themselves and anyone in the Huntingdonshire area, of course.
0: And throughout the Ouse Valley.
2: Yep, completely.
3: Yes, of course, we've got to say Ouse Valley now, don't we? Ouse Valley Radio. Yes.
0: Yeah. Absolutely, broadcasting live across the Ouse Valley. Okay, we'll talk about the various artists that are taking part. Tell us a little bit about Luke James Williams, because I'm about to play a song.
2: Well, Luke James Williams has been gaining a lot of traction with some of the more music-focused major radio stations. He's a Cambridgeshire lad as well, so he's lovely and local. He writes some really, really interesting songs. They're very well thought out. He did a sterling set at the Cambridge Folk Festival earlier this summer, and he's going to be on tour very soon as well. He's also been taken under the wing and done a lot of work on, as far as producing him, with Stu Hannah from Megson, as well, if you know Megson. And so it's a great thing. And actually, it was Stu from Megson that introduced me to Luke's music.
0: Very good. And when is Luke playing?
2: Luke's going to play on the Thursday night.
0: Okay.
2: On Thursday night.
0: We'll give more information about timings and tickets in a little while. First of all, this is a little taster of what you might hear on the Thursday evening. Luke James Williams with Punchbag.

0: Here we go, that's Punch Bag by Luke James Williams. My guests this evening are Pete and Pat from Folk and Blue, Folk and Blues in the Pews.
1: It's all right, we get it wrong too, don't worry about it.
0: And you'll be able to hear Luke James Williams on the Thursday evening. Now, that's quite modern, I would say, modern-sounding.
1: It is modern. Yeah, I don't think there's anything wrong with modern.
0: No, absolutely not. I wasn't implying anything wrong with modern. No, just when you think of folk and blues in the pews, that's probably not the vibe I was expecting.
1: Of course it is. No, I can completely understand that. Look, folk music to a lot of people does end up being sort of, you know, they think of old men with their finger in their ear going, and the leaving of Liverpool.
2: That's me. No, yeah. that was me.
1: Was it? Oh, well, that was me. In the 60s and but there is there's a place for that. There's a complete place for that. And, you know, and that those traditions, they're the reason they're a tradition, you know, and that's why they call it the tradition of folk music. But I think that there's folk, the way, you know, it doesn't have to be old to be folk music, and it doesn't have to be that to be folk music as well. You can talk about things that are going on socially or politically or anything like that in whatever style of music, and that becomes folk music as well.
0: I think the biggest thing I've found sitting this side of the desk and talking to musicians when they come in and play live for us now is that people don't, in the main, want to be just tied into one genre.
1: Absolutely.
0: I'm a bit this and I'm a bit that, I'm a bit country, I'm a bit Americana, but I do this and I think, yeah, so you can be folk and blues but modern.
1: No, absolutely, completely. And I think it's actually the trick is just to try and not pigeonhole something when you hear it and explore it a bit more, but it's very difficult because we all do it.
0: Yeah, you know. And it's the first question I ask people when they come in, because you want to know what do you view yourself as, where do your inspirations come from?
1: So he's going to be on the lineup on Thursday with Fraser Morgan, who's an astounding, slightly chaotic chap, but a really astounding performer.
0: I think that's great coming from you. Chaotic.
1: Yeah. Chaotic. Even more chaotic than me. Dear listener. He's great. He'll start a conversation. I've watched him play a few festivals this summer, and I saw him at Cambridge, I saw him at Folk in the Field Festival as well. And he'll start off a thing about talking about a song and get completely distracted by his cat. He'll start, something will remind him of his cat, and he'll start talking about his cat and things like that. So he's a little bit skittish, but the songs he's writing are really hitting with people. He's got 43,000 followers on Facebook now, and it's all stemmed from the work he's doing around mental health. Right. He's created this song called, I think it's called, It's All Right, Mate, and it's about men being comfortable about talking about if they're not okay.
0: Yeah.
1: And it's really resonating with people, and you see that, and you see with the effect that that's having on some of his audience. And I thought, this is great. We need to give this guy the opportunity to come in and do this. And it's great for us as well to have someone that's so prominent in what they're doing at the moment. So that completes our Thursday lineup, which is the 24th of September.
0: Very good. So what we'll do now, we'll play some music from Friday.
1: Yeah.
0: Now, 2K and Ryan, if I'm pronouncing that correctly.
1: Absolutely correct.
0: Have played at the Commemoration Hall, I think.
1: They have. They did one of the acoustic nights. Is it the Thursday acoustic nights?
0: Yeah.
1: I was there for that one. They're absolutely brilliant. Of Rebecca and Ash, they're a fantastic partnership.
0: So whereabouts are they based?
1: They're Northamptonshire. Well, Northamptonshire and Oxfordshire almost, but they're really fabulous. They do a lot with the Brasenose Inn, who have been running the Fairport Convention Fringe on the edge of the Cropperty Convention for many years. And they're a great songwriting partnership. They were at Ely Folk Festival last year as well, so they've done a lot in the area.
0: Yeah.
1: And just great songwriters, wanted to give them a gig.
0: And we were talking about genres and not being part of genres, but where would you sit them if we were comparing them to Thursday night?
1: I would sit them more in the traditional songwriting, storytelling part of the genre.
2: I would say modern folk.
1: Yeah, they are modern folk.
2: You know,
1: yeah.
2: To my ear.
1: Yeah.
2: Modern folk.
1: I would say there's some Joni Mitchell in there and things like that as well, though. Yeah. So, yeah.
2: And she's got a fantastic voice.
1: She really does, doesn't she? Yeah, she was great when we saw her.
2: Yeah.
0: And then also on the Friday night, that's the night that Reese is playing.
1: Yeah, we've got Reese Wilson, Toucan Ryan are headlining Friday, and yeah. We've got Reese Wilson opening up. But of course, great to have Reese on the bill.
0: Yeah, friend of the show, of course.
1: And a long time friend of mine. I've known Reese since I was 11. Believe it or not, he was actually my school teacher. He was my music teacher at secondary school, my head of year at one point. And it's great to know he's spending more time. It's great to know he's still playing and still doing music, but it's great to know he's spending even more time doing it and releasing records. And it would be rude not to have him on, because he's a great songwriter as well. It's not just about because I know him or anything like that. It's because he writes some great songs.
0: Well, no, we 100% agree with that. And we'll play another one of his, which is a great favourite of the show. After we've finished with Saturday, but let's get into Friday first of all. So this is Toucan Ryan, and this is called A Little Time.

0: 2K and Ryan are there a little time. 26 minutes past 8 o'clock, we're talking folk and blues in the pews with Pete and Pat. Pat, where, from that conversation in the pub, however many months or years ago that was now, are you pleased with where you've been able to take it to? Are you looking forward to the event? Has it met your objectives?
1: Well, I should say more than that, actually. I should just say that what we haven't said anything much about is that there is a local group of the Wildlife Trust that I've been closely involved with for a long time. And so at the back of my head, it was always the idea that we should involve them in some way, and that some of the money would go to that group as part of the Wildlife Trust for Beds, Cams and Northamptonshire as a charity for sure. What we get. But anyway, from when Pete started actually booking things, his brain started on overload, and before I knew it, it was, yeah, okay, we'll have one night, no we won't, we'll have two nights, and oh yes, we'll have these people and we'll do this, and my brain exploded. I don't know what was happening to his. So I think it was actually much more than I'd thought about it originally. I just thought, okay, maybe we'll have one do. We'll have a blues singer and a folk singer one evening, and then that was it.
0: Yeah.
1: Unfortunately, after the last one in September last year, which was two nights, one night in March this year, Pete decided we'll have three. So I was a bit trepidatious about all this, but let's see what happens, mate.
2: Well, yeah, absolutely. I thought, well, it just seemed to be, by the time you've put it, thing is actually it's a hell of a lot of work setting it up,
0: yeah,
2: and it just seemed a shame to, you know, we've got to bring the bar in, we've got to change things around, we've got to put a PA system in, light the whole thing, bring, you know,
0: put, and I'm guessing you've got to be out by Sunday.
2: Yeah So
0: it's an important day in a church. Well, on the Sunday.
2: Yeah, unfortunately they're otherwise engaged on a Sunday, it's yeah. So I thought, well, if we're going to all this effort for one, we might as well do two. And then after we'd done the two last year, I went, well, if we're going for all this effort, we might as well do three and really see what we can do with it. And either it works or it doesn't. But you know,
0: and you made the point while we were listening to the previous song that your intention, whilst it's for locals, it's not necessarily about local musicians.
2: Yeah,
0: it's bringing quality musicians in for local people to have the opportunity to listen to.
2: Absolutely, stuff that they may not get an opportunity to listen to, or be able to afford, or may not have the transport, because
0: or the inclination, frankly.
2: I mean, absolutely, yeah,
0: travelling from here to Cambridge isn't a great deal of fun, is it?
2: You're not going to do that on a whim.
0: No,
2: but you might come up if you live in the village or here. You might go, oh, something to do on a Friday. You know, we'll pop up and see you. And you may be opened up to a whole new world, a whole new artist, and your new favourite, maybe even your new favourite band. You just don't know, do you?
0: No.
2: But until you go, and so it's about breaking down those barriers between that. And that's the other thing is making sure that it's cost-effective and affordable for people. So we really have tried to make it cost-effective. Yeah.
0: I do love the fact that in this area, in the Ouse Valley, over the last couple of years, the opportunities to listen to live music have been coming back.
2: Yeah.
0: I mean, obviously, we had that whole pandemic problem and all of these events stopped, and it took time to get it back going. But I mean, it does feel like there's more and more. I mean, you talked about the alternative Buckfest, the Summer Beats or whatever they called it. Then they did the ones at Buckden Towers.
2: Yeah.
0: You've got the St Ives Jazz and Riverport Jazz Festival going on.
2: Looking through the listings, looks great.
0: Absolutely,
2: yeah,
0: absolutely fantastic selection of music. And that's all been in the last 6 weeks. So, I mean, it's 6-8 weeks maybe. So, yeah, it's great that there's these opportunities for locals to listen to live music.
2: Yep.
0: And there's a lot of really good musicians out there that you wouldn't hear otherwise.
2: Huge amount of great stuff. And I'm discovering stuff. I live here, and I'm still discovering stuff, and you discover new people all the time. And you just got to get out and listen, kids. You know, that's what you got to do. Just got to get out there.
0: Talking of which, what would we get if we were to listen to Craig Joyner or True Foxes? Because that's Saturday.
2: Right. So, Craig Joyner, I first excuse me, I first came across him at Ely Folk Festival some years ago. It was my first ever compering job. If you know what a compere is, but it's someone that might introduce or and act as an MC or a master of ceremonies between artists at a folk festival. And it was my first ever compering job, and I was given the club tent with sort of the open stage sort of thing. So it's like, you know, I was Johnny from up the road is going to play a number, and you know you're going to get a varying level of talent. Not bad, but a varying level of talent, let's put it like that. And it was getting towards the end, and I knew I had Megson as the headliner, so I was looking forward to Megson because I thought, brilliant, folk award winning duo, that'd be great. And I thought, who's on before them? Craig Joiner, everybody. And I just kind of brought him on, sat back in my corner, and within four bars I went, what is that? And older guy, turns out he spent his entire life in the music industry making music for films. He did a lot of the Jack Reacher film music and stuff, all sorts. Yeah, he was also in a couple of rock bands. He plays with Rhino's Revenge. Rhino from Status Quo is in his side project. He's always wanted to play folk music. And so I said, well, you could have gone in above. He said, no, I wanted to go in at the bottom and work my way up. And I thought, what a great ethos, what a great thing. And he's written some fantastic music. And the song I've given to you, Martin, to play is really ties in with our theme of giving the money to a wildlife charity, the Wildlife Trust. And not just the Wildlife Trust, we're giving half the money to the Church Restoration Fund as well. I'm sure we'll touch on that again in more detail in a bit. But so that's what you can expect from Craig Joiner's, this wonderful track about fly fishing. And it's one of the most beautiful songs I've ever heard, and both his albums are brilliant. Plus, he did something on his last record, and I heard him do it live as well, where he played... John Martin's always really hard to pull off, right? John Martin songs. If you know John Martin, did an album called Solid Air. And on that is two on that album is two tracks, two of my favourite songs in the entire world. One is called Don't Wanna Know, and the other one is called May You Never. And his version of May You Never is absolutely stunning. Really is. Haven't given you that one, I've given you this one, but anyway, so that's that. And then finishing off on the Saturday night is True Foxes, all the way from Cornwall. If you like your country and your Americana, a Cornish take on country and Americana, True Foxes are going to be brilliant. Seeing that they've been at several festivals this year, they've been supporting Steve Knightley from Show of Hands and the Winter Yards Band on their tour as well. You could hardly get in the tent when I last saw them at Ely, actually. They were absolutely rammed with people in there, and they're finishing things off on the Saturday night.
0: I take it, Pat, you do get to hear these bands before he goes booking them?
1: Well, I do, yes. But he never takes any notice of me anyway. So. But I have to say, Craig Joiner, I did the song that you will be playing next. It is a very good evocation of fly fishing. I'm not a fisherman myself, but he weaves into it all sorts of things in relation to making the fly and doing the fly fishing,
2: casting. Yeah, absolutely.
1: So well, it's brilliant.
0: He's got 4 minutes and 11 seconds to prove it to us. Let's play it. Lark and Grey by Craig Joiner.

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Original music from local musicians and news from the arts and music scene in Huntingdonshire.

0: Well, there you have it. Two very different songs, True Foxes and Just a Woman. And before that, it was Craig Joyner singing about fly fishing. And that's a good opportunity to bring Pat back and just talk a little bit about the Wildlife Trust and one of the reasons that you're doing the whole event is to raise a little bit of money for them. So
1: I've been a conservationist pretty well all my life, and that now runs into 65 years, probably might even say 70 years. And I've been involved with the Wildlife Trust from in Durham, where I lived for several years, and then back in Cambridgeshire, where I've lived now for nearly 50 years, anyway, a long time. so you can tell it's longer than I can remember. But our Wildlife Trust, it consists, and there are many throughout the country, but they're all county wildlife trusts, but ours has three counties, that's Bedfordshire, Cambridgeshire and Northamptonshire, and the Soke of Peterborough. They have lots of reserves, nearly 150, I think. Most of them are accessible. They look after them, they manage them. We also have local groups which arrange talks, walks, and if you're interested in local things, we have one for Huntingdon. Just look up Huntingdon Local Group of the Wildlife Trust. And the money that, half of the money that we get for, if we make money out of this, will go to the Wildlife Trust. The other half will go to the Church Restoration Fund. I have to do something when Duncan was so gracious with allowing us to use the church. So that's just a little background to where we are.
0: But I'm sure he likes the fact that lots of people are going to be walking into his church.
2: Absolutely.
0: There's so much good about this, and we haven't even mentioned the acoustics, and I'm guessing that the acoustics in there must be pretty good, or you wouldn't be doing it.
2: No, they work very, very well for the sort of music we're putting on, and that's good for us from a sound point of view. We don't actually have to bring too much in as far as audio is concerned, because the church building does the work for you, and that's great. That's really great. All we do is make it look very pretty.
0: Okay, you've been threatening the hard sell.
2: So yeah, I mean,
1: over to you,
2: it's
1: Pete.
2: It's gonna be great. Look, we've got three nights, six acts. You can come to one night, Thursday, Friday, or Saturday. You can tell I'm a bit jet lagged, and it's £15 per night. £15, a whole evening of live music for £15. It's not a lot, is it? But I tell you what, if you come to all three nights, you can buy a ticket for the entire thing and come to all three nights for less than 40, £37.50 per ticket. So you effectively get one night for half price.
1: Full gospel.
2: The full gospel ticket, we call it, because it's in the church. So if you want to come and hear the full gospel, all six artists, Thursday, Friday, Saturday night, we have a bar in the church. We're going to have Lou's on hand round the corner in the church cut in the church hall. There's a little bit of parking with the church car park as well.
0: The church. Do you know what we haven't mentioned?
2: What haven't we mentioned?
0: A date.
2: Oh, I thought I did, 24th, 25th, 26th of September. That's it. You can find out more information and buy your tickets right now from folkandblues.co.uk.
0: Folkandblues.co.uk. There you go. Thank you both very much for coming in.
2: Thanks for having us.
0: An absolute pleasure.
2: And thank you for Ooze Valley for being so supportive and promoting it as well. It's a fantastic course. Thank you.
0: It's our absolute pleasure. Now, we're going to play...

Oh, big thank you there to Pete and Pat for coming in and chatting to us about folk and blues in the pews coming up towards the end of September. Brilliant. I'm going to play you a little song now. This one, talking of live music, I was at the Knot Garden in Buckden for their summer sessions recently. Steve Buttercase was playing. We had him in the studio a little while ago as well. And he played a song on a different guitar to the normal one. It was a nylon string guitar, and it's called Butterflies, and it's a fantastic story about a lady care worker, Eastern European care worker, who was looking after somebody that Steve knew, and he was so taken by the work that this care worker did that he wrote a song, and it moved me when I heard it. I made sure he sent it to me. It turned out we already had it here on the wall, so I want to play it for you now. It's not a long song, but it's a lovely song. And this is dedicated to all care workers out there, because we need more butterflies.

There you go, Steve Buttercase, Butterflies, We All Need More Carolinas. Okay, two more songs before we go to the news. I'm going to play one of the recent releases by Miles Sanko, I See My Light. Before that, we'll play Roach by The Contrives. We have live music for you from intermission after the news with Adam and Nate. This is me signing off for now. I'll be back on Sunday. But in the meantime, listen to this.

0: makes sense for me. Song called Kickback off Intermission's new EP, which is called
1: Feel All This.
0: That was stupidly on time for both of you.
1: Twins.
0: I know, and that's that scared me a little bit.
2: Practice.
0: Yeah, I hope. That'd be good if you did. So let's talk about the EP, because we had a little chat about it first and foremost beforehand. I want to talk about the album art, because in pure, I'd say, pure local / beginning artists, it's a very cool album, very weird, wonderful, everything under the sun. What made you feel for a dragon and a slaying kind of stuff? Why that?
1: Okay, yeah. So to briefly describe it for anyone who hasn't seen it that's listening, basically we hung up a sheet in...
3: Was that Wandlebury Park?
1: I don't know. Wandlebury Park. And we tied it to two trees, and I spent like a week making a dragon puppet.
3: The perfect dragon puppet.
0: Did you colour it in and everything as well?
1: No, it was just black card.
0: That's a shame.
1: And it's basically, we used the sun to make a silhouette of a girl with a sword about to slay the dragon that's above her.
2: Very cool.
3: That's so lame.
1: And I think when we listened to all the tracks, a lot of the themes were about like childhood, like reclamation, and so it felt quite nice to sit in this more playful aspect of like using puppetry and silhouettes to have, you know, what you might usually see is like a little girl with a sword playing outside, but instead of, you know, a kid, it's like your adult self, like maybe reclaiming
3: your inner child.
1: Yeah, that inner sense, and slaying like your demons.
0: Wow.
3: Period.
0: Yeah.
1: but also we are like fantasy.
2: Yeah,
1: nerds,
2: fantasy nerds. So.
0: To be fair, it doesn't shock me, do you know what I mean?
2: No.
0: Like, all the stuff you put out before, yeah, fair enough, mate. I said to you about this song, Kickback. Yeah, Kickback. It's a lot more rocky than what you put out before, because I think, if I remember correctly, when you put out Heat and all that kind of stuff, I said it sounded a lot like Florence in that kind of whimsical, beautiful way. I don't know where I can pigeonhole this one, and I think that's a good thing in a way, because of how much music I listen to, and I'm thinking, I can't pick a place in time for that. So well done, you guys. I don't know you. Well done, Ryan.
2: Thank you.
0: No worries. So let's get a song. Basically.
1: All right. So we're gonna play an acoustic version of our song "Watch Me."
2: Maybe you want down here.
1: And a lot of the.
0: I know you ain't singing, Ryan. It's all
2: no. I don't sing.
1: I wish. No. And a lot of the EP basically is about becoming an adult. And I feel like a part of this song is kind of about reconciling what are my dreams now, what roles do I play, what roles do I see other people play, and maybe resent them for my inflexibility. I don't know. Maybe
0: philosophical.
1: Maybe you'll take something different from it.
0: Wow. Let's do it.

0: Intermission. I need a. I'm not logged in properly. I'd normally have a little round of applause button, but.
1: Yay! I think we did this last year, actually.
0: We must have done.
1: I think we did.
0: Yeah, snaps. Let's go snaps. Oh, that was good though, and that it gives me older version of you as well. So the very first time we heard you guys, mm-hmm. But I don't know if it's just because it's the acoustic version than the actual song itself. So let's talk about. I was gonna say let's talk about what's the word. I can't think of the word now. Great.
2: It's like describe the word.
0: No, I'm heavily dyslexic. I can't even do that. Inspiration, that's the word, for this one, because you said that you've chosen, if there's more inspiration in this than what there has been, and Ryan's been having a lot more encouragement. Fun.
3: I've been having fun.
0: You've been having a lot more fun. So what's changed since that?
2: Oh, good question.
0: Thank you. I'm done.
4: I think as we've
2: here for the next 30 minutes,
4: I think as we've like played a lot more together, and we've also, I think as you get older, you get to know yourself a bit more naturally, and like, I guess really, like different musical influences, and I think that our songwriting has matured a lot more. I definitely feel like with this EP that. I don't know, personally I feel like Jess's lyrics have really evolved a lot more. They're a bit more like honest and reflective, whereas like I think in the past you've hidden in the abstract a little, and I love the abstract, but I think it's nice to hear a bit more honesty in the song lyrics and stuff. And I think with this song as well, as you say, it's kind of like a mix from our past kind of styles and our new kind of styles. Like I think it was a mixed match of like me and Ryan writing on this one. So I kind of came up with the initial like chord pattern, which had like I liked it because it had a very bittersweet feeling to it.
1: Yeah.
4: And then Ryan came in at the end to kind of like finish the song off with a bit more oomph, that I think is carried through the rest of the EP to like kind of like uplift the track and it's like complete the journey of the song.
3: Yeah, I think that, like, to be honest, with most of the EP, we've kind of all provided each other with something, and then someone else has not finished, but we've all kind of come together and worked together and
0: collaborated
3: and put it all together, which is
4: like
3: really, really
4: picking
3: nice.
4: Picking it apart, rewriting stuff. I think because we've taken the time to like
3: process over it in a way,
4: and
3: as well.
4: Like. Sit with the songs a lot more, that's given us a chance to like provide like more mature songwriting, I think.
0: Wonderful. Do you want another song of yours, but it's going to play out in the system instead of you guys chat?
4: Well,
0: chat sing. So Daydreaming is, you said, the last one on the EP.
2: Correct.
0: Correct, that's all we need. Let's do it.

0: I was daydreaming. Well, intermission, here we go in the studio. Hey!
1: Yay!
0: I always like doing things with multiple people in the studio. It always
2: it's
0: sounds
2: more
0: so
2: fun.
0: Like, it does, doesn't it?
3: Yeah, it is more fun.
0: And especially when you say, like, oh, it's intermission, and you go, yeah, and then you guys go, yeah, it's always so nice. All clap after your own song.
3: Yeah.
1: Someone's got to do it.
0: Oh, man. So you had gigs in
1: Jersey.
0: Thank you. I'm going to say Guernsey just for the fun of it now. It's really bad because every time I talk about you on my Saturday show, I keep forgetting where you guys are from. So I do say both of them, be like, nah, it's one of them.
1: Guernsey.
0: It's a 50-50 chance for me, really.
3: Yeah.
0: At least I don't say Isle of Man, do you know what I mean? Then
1: yeah,
0: I know that's
1: yeah,
0: definitely
1: way
0: off.
3: That's way off.
0: But how was them? How was going home to do, how many gigs? Like 2-3?
1: We did 2 back-to-back. So we played at, probably doesn't mean much for me to say, we played at the Sundown on a Thursday, and the Blue Note on the Friday, and the Blue Note just got refurbished.
0: Ooh.
1: I hadn't seen the new carpet. Well,
3: yeah, right, it's not even carpet anymore.
1: By Pepsi.
3: Yeah.
0: What?
1: Yeah.
3: They've got Pepsi like painted on the wall.
1: Yeah, I mean, get your money where you can. Yeah. Anyway, on the refurb. It looks nice. It looks nice. The floors, the sticky floor has changed. Now it's instead of a horrible carpet, it's sticky wood.
3: It's a sticky lino. So it's got the sticky carpet curse.
1: Yeah.
3: Still.
1: But anyway, it was really fun, and we brought back merch, which we didn't even think we were gonna do,
4: and which is a new thing for us this year.
1: Yeah. Okay. So we brought some t-shirts back. I designed these zines that we spent hours printing, which had like a little personality quiz that was linked to like which song on the EP are you.
0: Going like proper 2000s.
3: Yes.
0: Like, Bugsy, isn't that? Yeah.
1: I don't know if the kids do that these days. But yeah, we had a bunch of stuff, and CDs, and we almost like sold out, and we did not expect to sell more than 5.
0: What, including CDs?
1: CDs are all gone. Stickers.
0: That's saying something.
3: Yeah.
0: Oh, stickers.
1: Stickers.
3: Yeah, we should.
1: That's the first thing people buy.
4: I think it's been really nice this year and stuff, there's been more people who, like, they'll just come to our gigs by themselves because they want to hear the songs and they love the music, and we're finally starting to like kind of reach people where the songs really are starting to mean something to them. Mm. And I think that's been really validating for me. I don't know about you guys, and it makes it so much more rewarding when you put out an EP, and even today we've had so many like messages, and it's been so well received, and it made us really happy.
0: Because didn't the EP drop today?
3: Today.
0: Even though you put out Feed It.
1: Yes.
3: Feed It was
0: last Friday, something like that.
3: Yeah.
0: Because I love seeing like young talented artists and that are somewhat local.
3: Somewhat.
0: I'm not saying Jersey's not local, but like at least you guys live in Cambridge. You know what I mean? It's always good to see because we've got such a good local atmosphere around it for all these lovely new artists. So. It's always good to see. Right, let's get a song that you can sing song along to. What are you going to sing?
1: We're going to sing our track called Revolve the Door.
0: Like a revolving door?
1: Exactly like a revolving door.
0: God.
4: That brain's crazy.
0: It's all up there, mate. It's all up there.
1: Yes.
4: Sorry.

0: Snaps. Snap. Wow. That had me have goosebumps and everything.
1: Yay.
0: So,
1: go
0: you guys.
1: Goosey.
0: Wow. So, I don't even know where to go on from that. Jeez. I'll tell you what. Let me get my thoughts in. So we'll have a song. I'll think. I'll talk to you guys off air.
1: Cool.
0: So this is a little bit of Tommy.

0: body, those two. People who loved you.
1: That's Tom, me, like M-E-E, that's his name, that's Empty Room. Right, we've still got intermission here. Hey.
2: Yay! You love doing that.
1: I do, I really do. It's like also the arms as well. Yeah. And it's even worse, I don't think your camera can see me go, hey!
3: So we just we see a hand.
1: Yeah. Oh, there we go. Hand. right, let's talk about
2: Revolve the Door.
1: Thank you. It begins with an R. What was it all about?
4: So the lyrics kind of came
2: out of me.
4: Like, it really did.
2: It was the evening, and then Jess and Rowan like came downstairs, and they were like, we've written something. And I came upstairs, and then they played, and I was like, wow, you really just did that.
4: my master's was in music therapy, so I think it was mainly around like my first year placement, and I think it was really a reflection on what it meant like for me ethically to be trying to better people in maybe a system that doesn't lend itself very well to human connection. And I really ended up liking about the song the idea that maybe the mask is first.

0: applicable to like any kind of art. It's always in you, you just need to like carve out.
1: That's or, a
0: like,
1: good question.
0: With like statues or something, like, you know, it's just a big piece of marble until you like carve
2: chip,
0: all out,
2: chip away
0: at it. Like, do you feel that way about songwriting?
1: That's not my kind of question. I'm just here, man.
0: I feel like lyrics have always just been, they come out and then I read them and I'm like, oh, that's what's going on. Like, it's a way of understanding yourself.
1: Like therapy.
0: Like therapy.
1: Yeah, again, it's very creepy them saying at the same time.
0: But we're going to leave you guys with one last song.
1: Please
0: that we're
1: do.
0: Gonna play. And it is called Feed It. It was our single,
1: yes,
0: for the EP. And it does have a saxophone solo in, but I don't have my saxophone with me.
3: No
0: and
3: saxophone.
0: I thought it would be too loud.
1: it's a shame, really. Like, with all the things that we've had in this studio, I think we could easily accommodate for a saxophone. We've had a drum kit in the corner. So,
0: really?
1: Yeah, saxophone's nothing.
0: That must have been sweaty.
1: It was. It really was. Right. Let's do it.
0: Okay. And disclaimer, we've kind of made up a slightly different bridge because there's no saxophone. So if it goes wrong, at least only you guys heard it. But if it goes right,
2: you guys
0: heard it.
2: You're
0: the only people that heard it. It's a limited edition. Okay.
3: Cool.
0: Yeah.

0: I will admit, first and foremost, yeah, clap. Let's clap. Yay!
1: But.
0: It's really annoying that it just like cuts really quite quickly.
2: At the end of the song. We had a discussion about that.
0: Fade
2: out.
0: I love it.
2: Nice. I hate
3: fade out.
2: I'm like, it's just, it feels lazy to me. I'm like, finish the song. Like, what are they going to do live? Just like slowly turn down the volume. Like, that's all I can think about.
4: I think we really liked the feeling of like.
2: I think like the whole song, like obviously it's hard to replicate with just acoustic guitars. Like it kind of feels like
3: yeah,
2: it kind of feels like a roller coaster. Like you don't really know where you're going. Like the pace is switching up a lot, and then it's like boom, end of the ride.
0: True, but I do like the song nevertheless. All right, so it's not. It's just.
4: Maybe you can do a remix.
0: I'm not that talented. But it's just for a radio host, you know. It's just as it cuts off,
2: right?
0: Especially like with live, like I can, as you've well seen, I can see the countdown. Live. I'm like, okay, when?
3: When's it gonna cut?
0: Yeah, like, where am I going? That's fair. It's fair enough. I want to ask one thing, and even though I say that, I've now forgotten that one thing. I think realistically, it's you, Jess, actually.
4: Hello.
0: With you doing the masters and all that kind of stuff, how has writing and doing that affect itself? Like,
4: yeah, I feel like all of the EP is just like that, and so it was actually really nice to have this project in a way that kind of represented that whole process for me. And part of my training was going to my own personal therapy, so a lot of the lyrics and the EP obviously relate to that as well, and that processing, and it all got kind of jumbled up. And so the reason that we called the EP Feel All This, well, obviously we say the phrase Feel All This at the end of Kickback, but also for me, it was like, yeah, I can be all these things, and that's okay. And I can feel this, and I can want to do this at the same time. And like, I have the capacity to be with that, if that makes sense. I think we always try and like fit ourselves into boxes. Instead of just accepting like who we are and like being kind to ourselves.
2: Yeah, I guess that ties into. Like it feels like it's an EP about like us growing up as well, because it's like into adulthood and paying bills, because it's like, you know, we can have all these different parts of ourselves without compromising something else. Like we can just as you say, we don't need to put ourselves in a box. We can grow and change, and we're not like human being stuck in like this static place that you can't step out from.
4: Ryan was saying that in November he's going to be closer to 30 than 20.
3: Scary.
4: And I think it's going to hit him
3: hard. I'm 25 at the moment, but I'll be 26 in November.
0: I'm turning 25.
4: It hits hard.
2: You better have that.
3: It kind of dawned on me the other day, and I was a bit like, that's actually mildly scary.
0: What's the problem with me, though, is that my body's already feeling like it's 40. So, like, I'm already, like, halfway there. I'm golden. So I know that at least my knees will get a little bit worse, but my back and everything else...
3: It's gone.
0: It's already gone, man. That's also a mental thing to say.
3: Yeah.
4: Like, I'll never forget my brother telling me on my 18th birthday, it's all downhill from here, Jess.
2: Yeah. I think even turning 25, like, us and our friends were like, whoa, did 25 hit you?
4: People are getting married.
2: Yeah, like,
4: having babies.
2: I'm buying houses. I'm still like 17 in my head. So.
4: I'm still excited. I can drive.
3: Yeah.
0: I can't even do that. Right, go on, plug yourself away. So tell the listeners where you can find yourselves and all that goodness.
4: So we are on Facebook, Instagram, TikTok. You can find us
2: YouTube.
4: Yes. You can find us at Intermission UK. We really want to get to 1,000 followers on Instagram this year, guys. So please come through. We also have on our Instagram bio, we have a link tree where you can find our merch, sign up to our mailing list, find all of our music and whatnot. Anything else, y'all?
3: No.
4: Wow. Yeah. And if you are a good drummer or know a friend who
3: is a good drummer,
4: DM us, man. Yeah,
3: let us know, please.
0: So, quickly as well.
4: Yeah.
0: Any gigs lined up or are you just chilling out for the time being?
4: Chilling.
3: No,
4: chilling.
2: We're hunting for a drummer.
3: So. Yeah.
4: Yeah.
3: Drummer is the next
4: chicken
3: next
4: before the
2: air. This is the next
3: box to check.
0: That's fair enough. And then gigs.
3: Then it's gigs.
4: I think we'll do some acoustic stuff.
3: Yeah.
4: But
2: for sure.
4: Yeah. Cool.
2: But, you know, keep an eye out on all our socials for that if you really like the EP.
0: Wonderful. Right, that is Spotlight done for another week, folks. So thank you to Nate, thank you to Martin, thank you to the people who came in for Folks and the Pews, or the Pews, or the Pews,
4: oh.
0: or something like that. I can't say the word.
2: Maybe just cut off the mic.
4: Went through a lot of words there.
0: Yeah, I did. And obviously, thank you to the wonderful intermission.
4: Thank you, Adam.
0: So you've got Ian next. We're going to finish off with a little bit Anna Sophia.

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2: MPs have rejected a draft law to legalise assisted dying in England and Wales. It was voted down by a majority of 16 after more than 4 hours of debate in the House of Commons. The Prime Minister chose not to vote on the bill. Josh Cook is terminally ill. He's campaigning for the bill.
3: And it's not being done through rational, reasonable arguments. It's been done by changing the conversation, making it about palliative care. Not one of those MPs in there who has raised palliative care as a massive stumbling block has ever tabled a discussion on it until this debate.
2: Meanwhile, opponents of the bill are calling for better funding to palliative and social care. The US ambassador to the UK has paid tribute to those killed in the 9/11 attacks.
4: It's hard to believe. It's 25 years ago for me, for us, talking about it as we walked in. And it's still hard to believe what happened.
2: That's Warren Stevens. He laid a white floral wreath at the September 19th Memorial Garden in London. Ceremonies have been held either side of the Atlantic to mark the milestone. Next, people wearing face coverings at protests planned in Portsmouth this weekend could face arrests. That's what Hampshire police say as they plan to use powers to prevent violence. Groups from South Coast Patriots have called for a peace march in Portsmouth city centre tomorrow, while Stand Up to Racism will hold a counter-protest march. The Princess of Wales praised the incredible cancer care she received at the Royal Marsden when she returned to thank hospital staff. Kate met senior figures from the hospital and said their plans to expand patients' holistic care through a new centre would be transformative. And singer Sienna Spiro has become the youngest British female in more than a decade to get a number one single. The 20-year-old topped the charts with her song Great Expectation. From Radio News Hub, I'm Lucy Gorman-Lee.
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2: Warm spells of sunshine, breezy in the north with scattered showers following early rain. A high of 23 degrees Celsius.
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Good evening and welcome to the Friday Late Show here on News Valley Radio 104 FM, the sound of Huntingdonshire. This is Ian Stewart. I'm going to be with you until midnight playing music for dancing as usual and kick things off tonight. And I'm not very prepared. I need to open my book and remember what that track was called. Hang on. Yeah, so that was by an artist called Frank B. Yong featuring Kai Kai Koo. He's from Cameroon, I think. It's called Lovey Fever, and that was released last week on Tangential Records. Bit of a first for me, in that that is a track that was sent to me by the record label specifically to play on this show, which has never happened before. So that was nice. I feel like I've arrived. And I played it because it was quite a good tune, although I did tell them I was going to play it last week. But I made a last-minute trip to Paris last week, so I wasn't here. I did a pre-recorded show, but I'm back live in the studio with you for this Friday night. And I'm going to be playing for you until the news at 11 o'clock. Let's call it kind of Robots versus Diva, which is to say it's kind of electro-pop and boogie disco type music. Starting with this track, which is by an outfit called Warp 9, called Beatwave. It's taken from their album It's a Beatwave, which was released on Prism Records in New York in 1993.

Sounds all right. Gwen Guthrie here on the Friday Late Show, Who's Valley Radio. This is Ain't Nothing Going On But The Rent, of course. Her most famous song. This was released on Polydor Records in 1986. And this is another track by Ann Warp 9. I'm playing you the dub mix of their track No Man Is Nine, released on Prism Records in 1984.

just done a voice link then, telling you all about the song that's coming in now. And then I got to the end of doing the voice link, and I realised I didn't have my microphone turned on. So shall I do it again? All right. Well, as I was saying, this is Ouse Valley Radio. I'm Ian Stewart. It's the Friday Late Show on 104 FM, live and direct from the Saxon Gate Centre in Huntingdon Town Centre. And this is a track by Instant Funk, which is my favourite kind of funk, of course. And it's called Just Because You'll Be Mine, and this is the Shep Pettibone mix.

Love this tune. It sounds like the robots have taken over the studio and started just doing their own thing. It's by Slick and hang on, no, it's not. It's not called Slick. The next track's going to be called by Slick. This one's by Stone. It's called I Like the Way You Move, and it's a dub mix released on West End Records in New York in 1982.

So this is the track that I was going to tell you. This is, what is it now? Yes, this is Slick. It's a track called Bushbeat. I'm playing the instrumental version of it, or a sort of an edit of it at least. And this was released on Boston's Solid Platinum Records in 1981.

Okay, so this is Aretha Franklin, 80s Aretha. It's a track called Jump To It, released on Arista Records in 1982. And in a moment, I'm going to play you another track from 1982, which is, there's a connection to this one, there's a bit of a theme. So everybody knows Aretha Franklin began singing in the church, and then she progressed into a stellar career as one of the greatest pop soul singers ever. Whereas the artist that we're going to play next, a group called Vanity Six, that was put together by Prince, and it's a song called Nasty Girl that was produced and written by Prince, and a bit of a kind of a hit at the time, one hit wonders I think, but unlike Aretha, who started in the church and ended up a singer, Vanity, who's the lead singer of Vanity Six, and by the way, there were only three people in Vanity Six, so I don't know if six, maybe that refers to how many arms or legs they've got. Anyway, because the song's a bit dirty. It's not like, you know, Hide the Kids Away dirty, but, you know, it's a bit risque. Anyway, the lead singer became subsequently a Christian preacher and denounced the song, telling members of her congregation who listened to it to, quote, keep praying for the Holy Spirit. So yeah, that's the next tune that's going to play. When I'm like, can I say Aretha Franklin? So I think I'm playing the 12-inch version. It's going on for a while. Well, anyway, here it comes. This is the Nasty Girls song by Vanity Six. Yeah.

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This is the Friday Late Show, and we're listening here to, let's see now, Secret Weapon. Must Be the Music, released on Prelude Records in New York in 1981.

Well, that brings us to the end of my amateur mega mix. I'm not sure how mega it was, section of the show. And of course, that was Freeze, and I played you, it's the dub version of their famous IOU song, isn't it? It's called IW from Virgin Records in 1983. Still got a couple of minutes to fill before we break for the news, so I'll have a quick look at the computer first of all and see if there's anything worth informing you about in terms of news and events in our local area. Let's see. First look inside East Cambridge's new crematorium and bereavement centre. No, so skip that one. Autumn, here we are, this is more palatable. Autumn flower and vegetable show tomorrow from 2 till 5 at Little Paxton Village Hall. And, yeah. So that looks like a fun thing to do. Now, just after the news, I'm going to play an old mix from 2024. At the top of my notes for it, I've written, "This is a good IDM mix." Yes, as an obnoxious term, intelligent dance music. So I'll take my own word for it, and hopefully it will be good. It's been a couple of years since I heard it, but yeah, that's what's coming up next. But we've got time for one more quick tune before we break. Sort of, what have we got, like 2 minutes? So a good thing would be to play this famous DJ Shadow track called Organ Donor, taken from his album End Traducing, released on Mo Wax Records in, was it 1996, something like that? I can't remember, but anyway, it's a good tune, and here it comes. Enjoy.

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This is your Friday late show with Ian Stewart, and the track that's playing now is by an artist called See Through. It's called Three Therianthropes in a Floating Pyramid, taken from an album called The Other World, released on Pacific Rhythm Records in Vancouver in 2023-4. And before that we heard Sangre Nueva's Hurt from the Gotio EP released on Manchester's Club Romantico record, and we opened the second half of tonight's show with a track by Zero Key called Zero Key 01 from their False 01 EP released on False Aralia Records in Chicago 2024.

Well, it's the Friday Late Show on East Valley Radio, Sound of Huntingdonshire and so on, and that's a track ending now by Aurora Halal and DJ G. It's called Off the Top. It was taken from a compilation called Air Textures 8, released on Air Textures Records in 2022. And the tune that's coming in now is by Plaid. It's called Maru, and it's taken from an album of the same name, I think, released on Warp Records in 2019.

Sounds of the Aphex Twin here on News Valley Radio. This is a track called Delphium from his classic album Selected Ambient Works Volume 1, released on Apollo Records in Belgium in 1992. And before that we heard Fuse with Downbeat from the album Dimension Intrusion, released on

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It's the sound of Huntingdonshire, and I'm Ian Stewart of your Friday Late Show, and we're listening now to a track by DJ Richard called Bane, taken from his first album, which is called Grind, released on Dial Records in 2015 in Berlin. And before that, we heard an artist called You with Arctic Eden, taken from their Lowlands EP, released on Where To Now Records.

Friday Late Show here on Ooze Valley Radio. We've just heard Holden remix of Nathan Fake's The Sky Was Pink, released on Border Community Records in 2004. And now it's a track by Ken Ishii from Japan. It's called Fading Sky, taken from his album Reference to Difference, released on Sublime Records in 1994.

Well, we're just about at the end of the Friday Night Show tonight on the East Valley Radio, and playing us out with this track by Orbital, it's called Out There Somewhere Part 2, and it's taken from their album Insides, released on Internal Records in 1996. That's all from me for this week. Thanks very much for listening. Have a great weekend, and I'll see you next time.

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2: MPs have voted against an attempt to legalise assisted dying in England and Wales. Passionate speeches both in favour and against the bill were heard during a more than four-hour debate in the House of Commons. It was then voted down by a majority of 16. Josh Cook is terminally ill. He's campaigning for the bill.
3: I'm absolutely disgusted. Yet again, there was 75% of our population in favour of giving compassion and choice to terminally ill people like myself at the end of our lives has been shattered, destroyed and ruined.
2: Meanwhile, opponents of the bill have urged the focus to shift to improving end-of-life care. People wearing face coverings at protests planned in Portsmouth this weekend could face arrest. That's what Hampshire Police say as they plan to use powers to prevent violence. Groups from South Coast Patriots have called for a peaceful march in Portsmouth city centre tomorrow, while Stand Up to Racism will host a counter-protest march. Over two-thirds of children are seeing content online telling them how to look. That's coming from Plan International UK. They say a third of girls and a quarter of boys change the way they act, dress or behave based on what they see on social media. Kathleen Spencer-Chapman is from Plan International.
4: I mean, it's such an important time, as I said, for sort of, you know, developing your identity, exploring different things. And if content you're seeing when you're a teenager is sort of giving you very particular ideas, even about those sort of hobbies or even the career that you should pursue, it can really have an impact down the line.
2: TikTok questioned the research, though, saying they were trying to force a predetermined conclusion. The Princess of Wales has returned to the cancer hospital where she received care to thank staff. Kate says she received incredible support at the Royal Marsden Hospital. And singer Sienna Spiro has become the youngest British female in more than a decade to get a number one single. The 20-year-old has chopped the charts with Great Expectation. From Radio News Hub, I'm Lucy Gorman-Lee.
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2: Warm spells of sunshine, breezy in the north with scattered showers following early rain. A high of 23 degrees Celsius.
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2: MPs have rejected a draft law to legalise assisted dying in England and Wales. It was voted down by a majority of 16 after more than 4 hours of debate in the House of Commons. The Prime Minister chose not to vote on the bill. Rick Burgess is campaigning against it.
3: You need to have palliative end-of-life care properly in place, properly resourced. 1 in 3 people don't have access to it. So that needs to be set up and working before we reconsider this at all.
2: Meanwhile, supporters say terminally ill adults should be able to make their own decisions. Hampshire police say protesters wearing face coverings at the weekend could be arrested. The force say they'll use powers to allow peaceful protest and prevent violence. It follows a 42-year-old man being arrested as part of investigations into anti-migrant protests in Portsmouth last weekend. A boom in AI spending has seen the UK economy make a surprise growth in July. Economists were expecting to show zero growth for the month. A third of girls and a quarter of boys change the way they act, dress or behave based on what they see on social media. That's coming from Plan International UK. They say over two-thirds of children are consistently seeing content online telling them how to look. Kathleen Spencer-Chapman is from Plan International.
4: So they told us that they really have changed sort of how they've dressed or how they've behaved. And there's often a kind of drip feed of misogyny in this content as well, particularly for boys. It often tells them that women and girls are maybe to blame for some of the problems they've got. So it's kind of affecting attitudes as well.
2: TikTok questioned the research, though, saying they were trying to force a predetermined conclusion. And the first pictures of the new Big Brother house have been released. A new group of housemates will move in on Sunday when the new series starts. That's the latest from Radio News Hub. I'm Lucy Gorman-Lee.
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2: Warm spells of sunshine, breezy in the north with scattered showers following early rain. A high of 23 degrees Celsius.
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